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19: Brother, you ever go to a Michelin star restaurant and you look back in the kitchen, and even if you just wanted a grilled cheese, it's the best free brioche French bread. What kind of Gruyere cheese with artisanal butter from 3 miles away? That's his game. And what Mike Brown has done, Brunson, if you got the matchup, go. If you don't, give it to Karl-Anthony Towns. Give it to your playmakers. It has made them crazy dangerous. It has made him almost impossible to guard.
17: Broadcasting from the man cave.
19: And by the end of the game, Jalen Brunson putting the belt on him.
17: This is Dan Patrick.
18: Hope you had a great weekend, everybody. Gang's all here ready to go on this Monday. You can play your part. If you're on the road, at home, you'd like to dial us up, 877-3DP-SHOW. Operator Tyler's sitting by, doing nothing else. Say good morning to the Minister of Humor, Fritzy, huge Knicks fan. Oh, look at Dylan. Dylan in a New York State of Mind t-shirt there.
20: We got a big game tonight, Dan.
18: Yes, yes. It's bandwagon.

0: are you, sir?
1: Everybody else is talking about the Knicks today. Everybody else talking about how great the Belmont was. Stu Gotz, who actually showed up to work today, said the biggest game in the history of sports tips off in five and a half hours.
0: To see what's more important to us. Paige is doing something different.
1: Ooh.
0: Paige is doing something
1: Shout out to Paige. I met the new intern today. She's here. She said there's six of
0: Paige,
1: these now.
0: Leanna.
1: There's five other of these interns.
0: Well, Leanna's right here.
1: I was calling her Leanna on Saturday. How embarrassed I was coming over here and apologizing to her. Calling by her the wrong name for 3 hours on Saturday.
0: You probably get it a lot, though, right? People.
1: I don't feel that bad anymore now. Now I feel actually a little bit better about it. She just gave me the look like, don't try that.
0: she's the quiet one of the group. Wow. So something tells me if you offend her, you'll find out.
1: Oh, okay.
0: I think she'll...
1: Interns are becoming a boy band. They have labels. We have the quiet one. We have the spicy one.
0: The dark one.
1: The dark what? We're labeling people now?
0: Yeah. And there's Superstar Grace.
1: Is Tyler the bad boy?
0: He's the only boy.
1: Oh, he's the bad boy and the good boy.
0: We call
1: all
0: him
1: at once.
0: Project Y, as in the Y.
1: I heard there's a Tehran now. A Taryn?
0: Taryn.
1: Oh, yeah. Okay. I tried doing the Leanna Leanna thing in there again. Okay, it didn't work.
0: If you say her name three times, she'll appear, so
1: all
0: be
1: right,
0: careful.
1: Okay, all right.
0: Yeah, no, it's a good
1: coward game. Move, not running Golden Temple. Let me go back to my run here before I get distracted. And I think we're on the air, right, Noel? We're good? We're good? Maybe? All right, possibly. Okay. Let me go back to my run about Golden Temple. Why? What happened? We could have had Levesque. I feel like you're really on my side on this thing.
0: I don't know about that.
1: Capital Region sports fans got cheated. Back-to-back summers. Fantastic run by Golden Temple. Fantastic run by Sovereignty the year before. But back-to-back times, we as Capital Region sports fans could have seen a Triple Crown bid. We could have seen a Triple Crown winner. Look, if Golden Temple lost, it's a whole different discussion today. If Sovereignty lost, whole different discussion today. But the fact that neither one, or neither one, whatever word you want to do with that, didn't run in the race, and then they won in the Belmont. Don't you feel a little cheated today? I know she's a UAlbany alum. I know it's a wonderful story. I know the Derby winner wins the Belmont. Don't you feel a little cheated of what we could have? I don't want that to be the talk when we talk about this race 5 years from now or 10 years from now, but it's going to be hard for me today on a Monday to be like, you know what I'll remember most about the Belmont at Saratoga the last 3 years? How great Sovereignty was, how great Golden Temple was, how great the crowd was, the atmosphere. No. I hope I'm wrong, but I'm going to keep going back to, I feel cheated of what we could have had. We as the Capital Region sports fan, the landscape, what we could have had.
0: So what you're... I just want to make sure I understand exactly what you're saying. So you know more about horses than DeVoe, who's been training them her whole life, and you feel like she was wrong thinking that her horse needed a break between the two races to win both races. You feel as though you are smarter at this than she is.
1: Okay. That's not what I said. I never said any of those things.
0: I'm just saying.
1: One of those words came out of my mouth.
0: She knows her horses. She's a hometown girl, done good. And you're over here trying to whiz on her sunshine. And I for one, am not going to allow it.
1: Was it the wrong decision?
0: Who won the Preakness?
1: They haven't even struggled.
0: There you go. Who cares? I'm sorry. Who won the Laurel or whatever the hell they? Because that's not where they
1: ran. Has Cherie DeVoe ever ran a horse with 2 weeks of? No, I don't think we can even pull up a horse she's ever trained that's ever done that in her career ever. I think Andrew Champagne gave me that stat earlier today. Driving and shout to Andrew Champagne.
0: So you guys were talking?
1: Has she ever done it? No.
0: Napoleon Solo.
1: Did she make, thank you. Did she?
0: What about Napoleon Solo? Why aren't you mad at him for not running in this race?
1: He wasn't going for the Triple Crown.
0: Yeah, but still.
1: There's a big difference between just going for another race and Triple Crown. Did she?
0: Wow, the Belmont's just another race?
1: Here's the problem.
0: You see what I'm doing here?
1: No.
0: I got Cherie DeVoe's back. Yo.
1: Triple Crown is did she make the right call? That's. I thought you were going to simplify it like that. She probably did make the right call. That I can't argue with. She won the race. She got a rest. She won the race. She won the money. Money's going in her pocket. It was the best financial decision for the ownership group and the trainer and the horse. That I can't argue with. But I can get a little upset as a Capital Region sports fan to be like, hey, what could have been? We could have got, you know what we could have opened the show today with? We could have talked about the legacy thing. Because Tis the Law was about the COVID year, right? 5 years ago. Tis the Law was running in different directions because the Derby was a different time than the Belmont and the Preakness. And it was a different rate. And Tis the Law had the connection, Sackett's Harbor and all that stuff. But we didn't have that discussion because Tis the Law didn't win the Triple Crown. Now these horses fall in the category of really good horses that we didn't get to see compete for the Triple Crown. You knew this rant was coming.
0: Oh,
1: you
0: yeah.
1: texted me the moment Golden Temple crossed that finish line.
0: I said, cue Gaz's rant.
1: And I was ready.
0: And you
1: I
0: did.
1: Was ready.
0: You
1: I was sitting in the car for 2 hours ranting and raving.
0: You instantly called her DeCoward.
1: A new nickname for her, Cherie DeCoward.
0: She probably isn't. You think she's probably already on her way to, like, Churchill Downs or something, right? Like, she's not. Because they're not going to be back up here.

0: until the meet, that's
1: probably right from the early reports. The early talk is she plans on running in both the Jim Dandy and the Travers.
0: She's going to run herself? That's crazy.
1: She's going to run. That's right.
0: I think she's at a bit of a disadvantage. I think those horses are faster than she is.
1: There's talks that this will be the summer of Golden Tempo. So as much as I'm a little upset today and feel cheated today, there was talks that this summer, this storyline I can't deny about a month from now, we referenced American Pharoah on the weekend show, and it was the summer of American Pharoah. Eventually, Pharoah gets beaten the Travers, but that was his summer. Gosh, people could tell me there's another horse or two that could... I get a little biased towards the Triple Crown running horses that summer. I'll fully admit that. I'm sure Arrowgate's another horse that popped into my mind here that had an unbelievable... But this could be the summer of Golden Tempo, even more so than Sovereignty last year. So there you go, Levesque. There's the storyline for the future. Maybe on
0: Will
1: August...
0: Will you forgive her if she wins the Jim Dandy and the Travers?
1: That I could... You know, June 8th, I have a little different opinion than what I might have on August 31st, because if this horse wins the Jim Dandy and the Travers, I can't do the Capital Region Sports Van Got Cheated anymore, because they saw that horse three times win.
0: And, yeah, right here.
1: But June 8th, I can.
0: I don't know. Like, I guess it would be really cool, the final year of the Belmont in Saratoga, a hometown trainer, you know. She lived here. She was 9, I think, and then moved down to Florida.
1: Yeah,
0: you know, winning the Triple Crown here or having a shot at the Triple Crown here. But if she got smoked in the Preakness, that where's the drama then? Or if she wins the Preakness and gets smoked in the Belmont, I think every once in a while you just got to take a look at the world and just enjoy what's been given to you. And nobody we know, not a single freaking person, picked that horse to win this race. So all of you can shut up. All of you can shut your mouths, because she did what you guys thought she couldn't do. I didn't think they was going to win. I had it. I didn't have commandment. But like, nobody was picking that horse to win. When I asked Pat McKenna, did we think that she wasn't being talked about enough, he did his job. He said, no, I think she has been, whatever. But the truth is, I watched the vignettes that day. There were more vignettes on Renegade. There were more vignettes on Commandment and this one and that one. I didn't see a whole lot about Golden Tempo.
1: That answer, I'm so happy you brought this. This is sometimes I like when we prep, and sometimes when we just know each other well enough. I'm so happy you brought
0: that
1: answer.
0: God's just admitted we don't prep.
1: No,
0: I
1: didn't.
0: Everybody missed it. Everybody missed it. We don't do a good job.
1: That's not... That answer...
0: You wait till Friday.
1: It's not like
0: you wait till Friday.
1: 7 minutes into the show, mention that Pat McKenna answer that's bothered you for 3 days.
0: It's been bothering me, yeah.
1: Oh, my gosh, it's bothered me, too. For those who don't know what we're talking about.
0: Well, he's doing his job.
1: Right. Pat joined us on our Saturday show.
0: The president of community. Oh, he's back to the vice president.
1: And Levesque asked a very simple question, as Levesque just laid out there. Like, hey, don't you feel like Golden Tempo is being underappreciated, not talked about enough? And the question's absolutely valid because, as you just said, whether it's handicappers, whether it's social media posts, whether it's the national media, the attention on Golden Tempo was tempered because that horse didn't run in the Preakness. It did not have the same type of coverage that American Pharoah, Justify. I'll have another, I believe, was going to run, and they got scratched before, right? The other horses who have California Chrome, pick somebody. Of the horses that had so much more hype going to that race.
0: What's going on behind me?
1: They're planting another intern. They're rising one up from the ground now. They're seventh intern who's going
0: to... Noel's teaching them how to take breaks. Yeah.
1: So that's probably... And your answer, McKenna, here's why I didn't like Pat's answer. And why I think it bothered you and I. It's like, no, he's doing Golden Tempo. No, that was your moment to be like, you know what? You guys are right. Golden Tempo's underappreciated. More reasons to come out. If you're a Hugh Albany fan or a Capital Region Sports fan, there's an underdog feel to this horse.
0: Under horse.
1: Under horse. Nobody's given the Derby winner enough love. And he could have used that.
0: Especially Gaz.
1: I didn't pick it. I didn't think Golden Tempo was going to hit the board. That horse won. Like, he could have used that moment. I think you and I maybe thought the same thing. Like, that moment could have been an easy way to market the Belmont. Be like, if you need a storyline to root for, I can't remember a time where a Derby favorite who took the Preakness off has been underappreciated more than Golden Tempo. This should have been a moment of, you mentioned, I think we both did, the UAlbany connection. Hey, it's an Albany person rocking this thing. I know she moved to the Sunshine State, fine. But it wasn't marketed like that.
0: Yeah, but that's a typical New Yorker.
1: Yes.
0: I mean, she just did it, you know, 60 years earlier than most do. They wait till they're in their 60s, 70s. But
1: that answer made me want to root for Golden Tempo more. Although my money didn't go there, I didn't place a wager on Golden Tempo. I'm like, man, what could have been? The crowd was still fun. People had an enjoyable time. The weather was a little bit all over the place throughout that day. That I haven't heard that. Maybe you have. I don't think the weather played a huge factor in how people might have handicapped or you know, Matthew DeSantis hinted at that a little bit. Champagne had his thought on social media, but I thought overall it was a good day for Capital Region sports fans who did go out and get to watch that, whether it's in the morning or the afternoon. I just, the minute that horse crossed that finish line, it's like, what could have been? To what you said a few minutes ago, too, like, hey, if Golden Tempo had ran the Preakness and won and then got smoked in the Belmont, that would have been, you know, hey, you know what? They tried to make it happen. They tried to do it. The horse was like California Chrome, because I always think of that crazy owner who's screaming like Mr. Peanut at the end of that race and saying no one's ever going to win the Triple Crown. And you know, that was a little too quick probably to do that interview on NBC, but boy, was it great content. And then Farrell won the next year, so.
0: All right, man. I you know, all in all, though, I thought it was a really good Belmont. It felt a little lackluster as a whole, like the stakes, the festival, like it felt like a goodbye. You know what I mean?
1: You're
0: very blessed. Did you and Jordan ever like break up? Like
1: no, went on a break. We had a time where we didn't talk for like 6 weeks. She was in school though. That was probably the closest we ever had of a. On pause, but never a real break.
0: Well, it's like a point when you like break up. That person did not even look at you.
1: Ooh, that felt bad. Oh, one there. Yapping about Golden Temple, buddy.
0: God sees anybody upstairs, he has to wave. But it was like, there's sometimes when you go to that last lunch, dinner, coffee, where you're just kind of like breaking up the details. You know what I mean? Where there's no anger at the moment. You know what I mean? You're past the anger. It's just, hey, you go your way, you go mine. There's like a solemnness. There's like a quiet, a calmness that's almost uncomfortable. And that's kind of the way it felt, for at least, like, not after we were done with the show on Saturday. That was fever pitch. That was crazy. But like the last 2 years, there's been people at our table. There's been people. It's nonstop. And this year, it kind of felt like, oh, you're leaving? All right, well, here's the keys. You know what I mean? Like, it's just like, don't let the doorknob hit you where the good Lord split you. We'll see you. Enjoy your new digs, you know?
1: I might be really overanalyzing some of these answers from the weekend, but a few people did use this talking point of, well, it's supposed to be hard to win the Triple Crown. So, you know, it'll be one in the future. That felt like, ooh, not here, obviously, you know? And then, well, you know, sorry about that, but bye. Maybe if you go to a different college or the Belmont and the real Belmont in 27, it had that vibe to it. Yeah, a little. I'm glad I haven't had to do the breakup analogy, but it felt like
0: that's
1: senior
0: what
1: year.
0: Felt like. Yeah,
1: maybe
0: yeah,
1: yeah. You know, have your last party like, here, senioritis, and get out of here. And
0: I'll see you. Good luck. Hope everything goes well for you. You kind of mean it, but it's. But I'm kind of excited now because now we can get back to what really matters to the Cap region, the Travers, the Jim Dandy, the Alabama. Like, we have our own races. And I feel like having the Belmont here last 3 years, even though it was really cool, like, I'm very grateful that Naira did that, it kind of overshadowed what we have. So we, like, it's like the difference between being a NASCAR fan and a football fan. Like, now the Daytona 500 is over. Let's get the season going. Wait a minute. That's our biggest race. we're the Super Bowl. It culminates at the end with the Super Bowl for football. Like, now I feel like we're back to football mentality. Like, let's get to the Travers. Let's enjoy all these great races up into the Travers. We didn't, you know, the Daytona's behind us. Now we can move forward. I think it's going to be an even better summer, now that we've had that experience and now we can get back to the red brand, not the green brand.
1: You're also saying that because you and I are scheduled to be back on July 10th is the day you and I are scheduled to be back. That's a Friday, and that update
0: is that guaranteed? I don't even know. I don't know anybody in promotions.
1: Well, I know on that day.
0: I'm fighting with promotions today.
1: That is the scheduled LeVac race, name to be determined. That is the
0: July 10th.
1: Yeah, I believe that's right. The second Friday in July.
0: Yeah.
1: I believe now the Firebirds have a home game on that 11th, so hopefully that will be the day where your next race will be back. You're fighting with promotions. You are promotions.
0: All right. I'm promotions when everything goes right.
1: Oh.
0: If anything goes wrong, Delia's promotions.
1: Oh, no.
0: Yeah.
1: Poor Delia.
0: So, she pulled a fast one on me today. She did.
1: Accidental or intentional? We're not quite sure.
0: I think it was accidental.
1: Okay.
0: So, we had this weekend, for those of you who don't know, we're part of a radio cluster. We have a lot of sister stations.
1: I like calling it the umbrella. Yes, the cluster. Seven
0: the
1: stations.
0: The iHeart of Albany umbrella. And so we did so many broadcasts that we had to have multiple broadcast box. So I literally looked at her today and I go, hide the other one. Because now it's back to the way it goes, where it's just us out all the time. Everyone else are divas. They're too cool. But you and I were men of the people.
1: Mm-hmm. Oh, to be so outside out. With others?
0: Oh, people,
1: leave that to the sports film
0: ew,
1: to talk
0: yucky.
1: To the comments.
0: Ew, people, yuck. So, So she goes, oh, I get it. So it turns out that in the fever pitch to put everything away Saturday, Superstar Grace and Evil D switched the boxes.
2: Oh, no.
0: So we had the right equipment here. We had the right box here with the wrong equipment. So right up until showtime, myself and Lawa, our engineer, were resetting this box so that we could get on the air. So I know that's a little inside baseball for everybody, but that's Delia sabotaging me out of hatred, I think.
1: And a power move, really, was it?
0: It kind of was, yeah. I think it was.
1: Let's remind them who's doing
0: stuff. She's like, let's let the interns know who's in charge. Let's screw with LeBac a little bit. I think is what happened today. And you know what? Good on you, Delia. That's one for you, but I'm coming for you. Mm-hmm. All right, who's... Let's talk about...
1: She's back there ready to turn us off there. Oh, they think they're running.
0: Oh, she's gone. She's gone. Oh, she's gone for the grant. Okay. Yeah, she's a... Listen, I can't afford to keep her much longer. I mean, that's very... She's very expensive. All right, coming up, we're going to talk about Game 3. Knicks host the Spurs. We already did the must win for the Spurs last game.
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0: Fernandez.
1: We get all these emails about guaranteed human.
0: And now, finally, someone is taking the...
1: If you just listen to last
0: How
1: five
0: are we
1: seconds,
0: not the most listened to podcast on the iHeart network? How? I mean, these podcasts are hot trash. Like,
1: my
0: they
1: gosh.
0: Just... I mean, between the Jonas Brothers, this guy's teaching us to be human.
1: Oh.
0: Is it? It's probably AI. I guarantee it's all AI, and they're trying to fool us to do what they want. That's what this
1: I'm
0: is.
1: I'm so confused by that promo.
0: Well, I mean, a lot of things confuse
1: you. Oh, my gosh. So was that a real person or not?
0: I don't know.
1: I don't know either. I mean,
0: it has
1: what?
0: To be a real person. It's guaranteed human.
1: I got to tune in. They might have got me.
0: No,
1: maybe that was the whole sell of it.
0: I'm good. I don't care. I'm very busy. I'm a very important person.
1: Download the iHeart app today.
0: You should download the iHeart app and use the TalkBack mic to send us messages.
1: Whether it's via the iHeart app, whether it's email or social media, we want to hear from you. How do we do this, Levack? Do you want to open up the social media question we got from one of our favorite people in the world, or do you just want to do a grand thought on what you thought about the Knicks and
0: Spurs
1: for those who might have missed it over the weekend?
0: You got a different question?
1: No, I don't.
0: We got it from Matthew Bopp. I don't know who the favorite person in the world is.
1: Gosh.
0: All right. So this is he did our work for us as game three of the NBA Finals is tonight. The New York Knicks host the San Antonio Spurs. There is so much going on around this game that the game itself, like, I feel like this is the closest an NBA Finals game. Maybe a game seven gets a little closer, but this has got to be the closest we've ever got to an NBA Finals game having the hype of a Super Bowl. How's my girl? She good?
1: All right.
2: Ryan.
0: Let's go. ScarJo's cleaned up, ready to go. She out here? Oh, yeah, she's right over there.
1: Oh, okay. She is? Hey. Hey, girl.
0: I love my truck, okay? Stop judging me. So, with the president coming, and again, I don't care about your political affiliation.
1: We don't have to do that today, do we? I mean, everybody else is doing it.
0: It is today. He's going to be there today.
1: Yeah.
0: But like that, they had to put the wall around and also, like, if I'm the NBA, I'm so excited about tonight because this is as close as you're ever going to get to the Super Bowl hype. Because and grant, they're very different. It's 7 games, maybe 4 in this case, to decide your champion versus 1 win, you know, to rule them all. There's the lead up isn't as long, all these things. The season's longer. But this is the most hype around a Game 3 that I can ever recall. World Series, NBA Finals, Lord Stanley's Cup. This is the most hype against a Game 3 I've ever seen.
1: Yes, I don't have much of a pushback on that. Look, they played in the finals 27 years ago, but the lockout season made fans feel a different way. Yes, they had a very close series with the Rockets in the mid-90s. That was without Jordan, but it didn't matter, and they had their opportunity. They didn't get a ton, but this is a build, right? A build for decades plus of the Knicks have been so awful for so long.
0: All right, easy.
1: We've done the generational things. I have no problem with the president wanting to go to the game. Guess what? He can do whatever he wants. People want to get worked up about that. But there should be a compliment of the president of the United States of America has seen what the sporting event is and says, I want to be there. This is beyond sports. This is pop culture. This is moving over. This is a moment in the history of the country.
0: He's a New Yorker, like, whether we claim him or not.
1: Yes, like all that
0: and
1: stuff.
0: And again, factors. I don't care. Like, I don't care if you like him or not. I'm not going to get into all that. We're not a political show.
1: And the watch party outside the arena is somebody who's...
0: I guess they're not doing that. They're going to...
1: Right, because the security and everything else, like... It's a nice thing to have. Jurassic Park's always the first one I jump to, right? The Toronto Raptors, when they had that in 2019.
0: Oh, I was like, what is...
1: 2019 is the one that I thought, like, wow, the NBA really has a huge amount of fans outside of an arena. Pre-2019, none of those have, like, jumped out to me, like, oh, I remember this team. So the watch party's a bonus. Let's remember that. That is a... We're going to copy another team to do this. They don't charge tickets for that? Maybe every team and everybody's different. I don't know if it's as big as a deal as Trump haters want it to be or people who are upset about it. It's about the game tonight. It's about this. The first question he asked is, who's going to step up tonight? Like Bridges did in Game 2. Can I do the same answer? Can I say Bridges again in Game 3?
0: You can do whatever you want.
1: Bridges is the answer in Game 3.
0: We're in America, man. It's free here. Just because you want to be Canadian.
1: Yeah. America's fine, but Bridges is the answer again in Game 5.
0: See, he said America's fine. He didn't say great. He said fine. He prefers to be Canadian. He's a Canadian.
1: The great would have been the odd adjective there after the President Trump conversation. But anyway, so.
0: Well, if you say great again, then
1: okay,
0: it's, sorry,
1: then, I'm very careful on the transcript of it. Bridges is my answer again here because there have been times in this series, and Bridges of the current Knicks. This is a little harder to do now when you're up 2 games and none in the finals, but I'll say of the current Knicks and maybe the Knicks of the last 2 seasons, the one who's faced the most criticism as a player, I think Tom Thibodeau is the coach, is, you know, big picture probably faced the most criticism, but Bridges did.
0: That was just his hair, though.
1: I think it's less about Bridges' hair. Tom Thibodeau's hair, right. And more about just how bad the trade was, you know? That's all it was. Bridges is a good player, it's just they gave up way too much. But as you and I have said in the past, if they win a championship, that criticism slightly and truly, I shouldn't say slightly, truly, goes away. So Bridges has finally been that guy. So if I had to say who's the player who steps up, I think it's both offensively and defensively, Bridges would be my pick.
0: I'm uncomfortable with tonight's game.
1: Ooh.
0: If you're specifying that I have to pick a Nick for this, because I have a sneaky suspicion that San Antonio is going to play like their hair's on fire. I think they're going to come out and play inspired basketball. And if the Knicks are going to win tonight's game, it's going to be one of those comeback late third, early fourth period type things. That's my feeling. I really feel like San Antonio, you saw this, like, when the games they lost where they came back and they won by 30 or whatever it was. Now they've lost two. They've had 2 days to travel and stew over it. I think Wembanyama is going to embrace the heel role, the villain. Like he's become so arrogant It's hysterical to me. Like, how do you beat the Knicks? I only have to play good. I don't have to play great. I have to be a little better. Like, he's out here.
1: Scott Van Pol, did you see that interview after that game? The Thunder. Screw it. Yeah. We just play. Screw it.
0: Screw it. But I really have a feeling that he's going to be very, very special tonight. Everybody's talking about how little he is, and he's getting pushed around. Even though he's 7'4", 7'5", he's getting pushed around by Karl Anthony Towns, which is great. Now, since I think Matt Bopp was trying to get us to pick a Nick, I think it's Karl Anthony Towns. Because here's the storyline that I think ends this whole thing. The Knicks win this thing in five. Jalen Brunson gets MVP, but if you're watching the series, you would have given it to Karl Anthony Towns because what he's been able to do, we've asked him to put away the zest and be a beast, and he has done just that. So I don't think you're up to nothing without Karl Anthony Towns out there just big dogging Wembanyama. They're like, Wembanyama, take him out to the 3-point line, take him out, he'll be better. He's in your face. There's nothing you can do about it.
1: The thing about Cat that you and I and maybe
0: he's not likable.
1: Okay, let's sit on that right there, okay? That's exactly what I was going to say, is that discussion of likable versus not likable, there's a huge line that I don't think we've ever drawn. Everybody who covers the Knicks and talks about the Knicks, you can be a likable person, but also be a not likable player. You know what I'm talking about? Like, his style of actual basketball is not easy to root for. He's a 7-footer who wants to just hang out and shoot threes. He wants to complain to the refs in a very animated, come on! You know, he's got his whole cat thing doing, right?
0: I almost spit on the microphone.
1: Right? That's a pretty good cat impression there. I'm getting better at my impressions as I sit in the car. But, like, his style of actual basketball is annoying. It is. For especially who are old school fans. I'm sure younger fans, like, yeah, everybody can shoot threes. He's skilled. So his style is not likable. But he is Karl Anthony Towns, especially in these post-game interviews, could not be more likable. He's talking about what it means to lose a parent and talking about inspiration off the court and talking about inspiring kids and being very open and candid and authentic with whether it be national or local media. So he's offering
0: doing the hard stuff in the paint.
1: Oh, my gosh. He's offering these, like, life perspective quotes that if you're just some random person who's never watched the Knicks before and it pops up on your TikTok feed or Instagram, you're like, I love this guy. So that's been the, I don't want to say the development, the growth of Karl Anthony Towns, that as an actual basketball player, his game is frustrating. His game is easy to root against. But Cat is a person, man. He has been very likable and probably changing the way a lot of people have viewed him, right? There's a distinction. I think we both know that. Distinction between how you compete as an athlete during whatever your sport is and who you are when the whistle stops and you've got to get a microphone in front of you.
0: Yeah, I think he's doing everything we've asked him to do during this series, during this playoff run. Like, and you're not hearing from – you only hear from him when he's asked questions. Like, I think that is ultimately going to be a major story in the offseason. Because it's hard to believe that the Knicks aren't going to find a way. Even if it's in seven, I feel like they're going to win the series. Actually, if it goes to seven, I might feel very differently. But I feel like tonight could be the time where – you say Knicks in five?
1: That's what LeVac said.
0: That's what I said before. I got a little quiche on that. I'm with you. But I do think that – I just – this is the Knicks year. They're going to win it this year. And then I don't know what happens next. And I don't know if it, like, part of me feels guilty even touching the money and talking like that. Because they could still, anything can happen. No, it's not over yet. But tonight is the night. I think if the Knicks are going to drop a game, tonight's the night. The circus of everything going on around them. The Spurs are ticked. They're fuming. They know that they have not played good basketball. The Knicks haven't either. But the Knicks have played slightly better than they have. So I'm a little concerned about this evening, if I'm being perfectly honest. That's why it's hard for me to pick the Knick who's going to step up. But if the Knicks win this game, it's going to be because Karl Anthony Towns, big dogs, Wemby.
1: There's a lot of storylines of this game.
0: I'll say big cats.
1: There you go, right, big cat. There's a lot of storylines of this game. I do want to hit on one. I know we'll get back to it in the big sinkhole. I'm sure in the third hour as we talk about how we're going to wager on this game as well. Officiating on Wemby? I don't love my answer here, but I think it's the most honest answer I can give here. It's been harder to read if you're like a casual Knick fan. Like, I know Knick fans have gotten frustrated with the officiating, even though they're up 2-0.
0: Oh, last game was not even
1: no
0: like home cooking.
1: But the Wemby thing, like, okay, I'm going to fire off a bunch of athletes here. Shaq, LeBron, Jordan, Wilt. Harden. Wilt, you know what? Wilt does fall in this category. Wilt. There are certain athletes that are incredibly difficult to officiate because they play a style of basketball that either the officials have no baseline for or each official isn't consistently calling them. I almost jumped to the football thing for Cam Newton, but some audience probably understands that a little bit better. I think Kat's playing really good against Wemby. I think OG's played good. I think everybody's played good against Wemby. If someone told me, do you think Wemby's going to get more whistles tonight than he usually doesn't get? I would probably say yes. I would, you know, when you have Johnson, the coach, screaming at you, when you've got Spurs fans saying that Wemby is getting pushed around a little too much, when the storyline of the series has become how well they played against him, and you enter game three and all that stuff is out there, is it just on the mind of officials that the Garden's going to erupt if Wemby barely gets breathed on tonight? Wait, Levesque, even me saying this, isn't this he's 7'5". Remember the old world that, like, you could beat up the 7-footer and no one would blink an eye?
0: Yeah.
1: Now the 7'5" guy's not getting enough whistles or too many whistles? Good gosh, man. Well, sport of basketball has definitely changed.
0: Well, I mean, they're letting them play. That was impressive. I could not run in those shoes. They're way too small for me. They're letting them play, but they're letting them beat the hell out of Brunson. They're letting them beat the living hell out of
1: Quicker,
0: Brunson.
1: Quicker, faster, run. There we go. Thank you.
0: Leave her alone. If you she only takes direction if you have a camera in your hand. You know that.
1: I'm sorry.
0: Ava here from Mohawk Chevrolet. They're doing a full music video. They said we have to be in it at some point.
1: We were. We did our piece.
0: No, that was different. I think that was bonus footage that Katie wanted.
1: Oh.
0: That was for Katie, the GM. I don't know what the music video part we're going to...
1: Do we have play. A genre? Are we hip-hop?
0: It's some
1: country,
0: song. It's a
1: rock?
0: New song. The girls would know it right away. I'm too old for this crap.
1: Is it the Puerto Rico song?
0: Ooh, I think it is.
1: Is it?
0: I think it is. I think you nailed it.
1: That's a pretty good one. Actually, I might get in that. That's pretty funny. Have you seen it? Those are pretty funny videos. I mean, you don't think Puerto Rico when you think of Levesque and Goss? No?
0: Only if Delia's here.
1: No.
0: She's Puerto Rican.
1: Oh, okay. All right. I thought she went to the Dominican Republic.
0: She did. She went to DR on vacation.
1: Right.
0: But
1: I didn't know. All right.
0: How dare you? How dare you speak of my sweet Delia like
1: San
0: that?
1: San Juan.
0: Are you practicing now?
1: I'm practicing. I was ready for anything today. You know, I have a long car ride here now. I was listening to a little Mac Miller again.
0: I'm just glad you didn't weren't at my house anymore. I mean, that's... What? You're a lot. You are a lot.
1: What?
0: You're a lot. I found my toothpaste finally. It was in my kitchen.
1: I told you that's where the toothpaste was. Did
0: why
1: I did, not?
0: Why is the toothpaste in the kit? Why wouldn't you put it back?
1: I forgot where it went, honestly. I couldn't remember.
0: Forgot where it went?
1: I couldn't remember. It was the downstairs bathroom.
0: You know, you are such
1: bathroom.
0: A liar.
1: I didn't know where I used
0: you
1: it
0: are a liar.
1: Before. Where do you usually use it? Upstairs?
0: Yes, where you found it.
1: But the night before I... Okay, fine.
0: And by the way, the worst part is there's toothpaste in the medicine cabinet of the downstairs
1: where?
0: Bathroom.
1: Where?
0: In the medicine cabinet of the downstairs bathroom.
1: Wow, that's on me. That one's on me.
0: Worst house guest ever.
1: That one's on me. I put the two bad
0: that
1: on.
0: One? Between the... Yeah, Noel still loves you. He can stay with you next time.
1: What was the other issue?
0: Get your plunger ready. That's all I'm going to say.
1: No, that was a toilet. Okay, that was a toilet paper issue. That was not a.
0: Mm-hmm.
1: That was not a, mm-hmm. a bowel issue. That was a toilet paper. That was a miscommunication.
0: As I'm plunging my toilet before I go to bed, do you think I care exactly how it happened?
1: I wasn't aware it was clogged. We talked about this on Saturday. That was a miscommunication. I did not even know I went to the bathroom until you reminded me that morning. That one's on me. All right, that's two strikes.
0: He's yours.
1: All right, I lost his remote for a few hours as well. That might have been three strikes. But the remote thing, I did find the remote.
0: And you drank a good portion of the gentleman's
1: No, whoa. We were supposed to split. I offered you a drink. We were doing it together. We were watching the Knicks. We were having fun. We were being bros. We were broing.
0: You know what I'm going to do?
1: And then you had a drink the next night without me. And you did offer me. I thought we were, you know,
0: I did offer you, unlike
1: and
0: you.
1: I No.
0: But you offered me my booze. Like, how does that work? You got no defense, do you? I'm going to have to rebuild my stock by going to DraftKings Sports. 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
0: Like Oz is taking orders. The World Cup gets underway. Was it Thursday, I believe, is the first official match? Is that the deal? I don't know how this works.
1: On the pitch. That's where they'll be.
0: That doesn't help me. Thursday is the first because we're going to be preempted by Mexico and something.
1: That is correct.
0: I can't keep up. There's so many countries in the world. It's just rude. South Africa.
1: Thursday, yes, it's Mexico versus South Africa, live from Mexico City with coverage set to
0: begin.
1: You can
0: slide back. You don't have to.
1: Coverage set to begin at 3 o'clock.
0: Poor Leanna's doing like the Limbada to get out of her seat because I'm fat and in the way.
1: And then on Friday, Team USA takes the pitch against Paraguay in Inglewood with
0: Inglewood up to no good.
1: Kickoff, face off, X, you know, whatever you want to term there. The pitch action begins at 9.
0: I believe. I don't think it's.
1: All right. Starts at 9.
0: They stop. They start playing.
1: So, yes, as you mentioned, we will be bumped by World Cup coverage, so no show on Thursday. Tyler Terrence, by the way, who's one of the voices of the World Cup upcoming on Fox, he could be joining us this week. Hobart's own, baby.
0: Could be?
1: Yeah.
0: How did you reach out? Or?
1: Yes, I did.
0: I was going to say, if you're waiting for me to reach out, I did not.
1: I did.
0: I want to care so much. I like really want to. I think once I see the red, white, and blue out there, I'll start getting fired up a little bit. I believe that we will win. I'll do the whole. I'll be ready. But right now, I'm just so it's all Knicks right now for me.
1: Some could argue this is the biggest World Cup for recent American sports fans because of the North America hosting sites, right? Multiple cities across North America are hosting, including different countries and everything else. That this should be the World Cup of the United States of America, the host country, automatic bid, all this stuff. I'm kind of with you on that, too. Even though we're the iHeart station, let's see how the first match goes on Friday, Thursday. Again, we're bumping. Friday is when Team USA plays. We'll see. I don't know when the excitement starts. Maybe it's just you and I here on a Monday with so many other things. You mentioned the Knicks and mentioned the Bell. Maybe it's just later in the week it's going to start picking up. When the weekend becomes sort of more about soccer, footy.
0: Football.
1: Football, that's right.
0: What are the chances the U.S. wins this thing?
1: The whole thing?
0: Yeah.
1: Not happening.
0: I mean, no confidence?
1: I believe in the history of the World Cup, and our research staff can check me on this, I believe the furthest Team USA has ever gone in the history of the World Cup was the quarterfinals. So even if Team USA gets to the semifinal or the championship, that would feel like a victory. I believe the furthest they've ever gone was in 2002. They got to the quarterfinals.
0: Howard and everybody?
1: I believe so. I should do some real time research, but I believe the, so. So no, they're not going to win it. No,
0: 60-1. Is that what we're looking at here? Mm-hmm. Plus 6,000 behind Japan, Morocco, Belgium, Colombia, Norway, Netherlands, Germany, Argentina, Brazil, Portugal, England, France, and Spain to win the whole dang thing.
1: Like I said, the furthest Team USA has ever gone was in 1930. When they got to the semifinals and finished in third.
0: 1930?
1: I was right about the quarterfinal.
0: No wonder we don't care about soccer in this country.
1: I was right about that quarterfinal appearance in 2002. So AI told me 1930. You know who covered that, by the way?
0: No.
1: Roger Wild.
0: We were live, local, live broadcast. 1930. Very excited to be here. I love you, Roger. I want to get into it. I just... A soccer fan is a pretty terrible human.
1: Ooh.
0: Well, because they want you to be a fan of soccer, and then as soon as you go, hey, I'm watching the World Cup, like, you're not really a soccer fan. So let me tell you, soccer fans this year, welcome us in. Maybe we'll stay. And then you'll have more people, bigger ratings, more attention. We'll talk about it.
1: Do you think...
0: I try not to.
1: We can admit this. Do you think it's the kickoff times, the starts, that are affecting your opinion and my opinion? Because in the past, you've been out live for some of these matches.
0: Yeah.
1: You've been at different places, and that might influence your interest level because of the 9 o'clock start on Friday. As of right now, not only is our sales team, I assume, not selling them for us to be out live. But
0: I'm not sure the sales team knows we do a show here.
1: But also telling us to get off the air for it. Actually, don't. Not only do we not want you guys out for the soccer matches, we also don't even want you on the air for some of these.
0: I was in the meeting where they were deciding like what games we were going to take, as like, and there was a bunch of different iHeart people on it, and I really don't know why I was even involved, because I didn't have any say. And our boss said something about, so yeah, we'll just take them all. And I was like,
1: okay.
0: I'm like, okay, cool. You know, and listen, I think it's the right thing to do. It is, all joking aside, it is, if you're ever going to get me to watch soccer, it's going to be this or the Olympics. Like, these are the two things. And I want to like it. Like, and you talk about the times. I think the times are a blessing, because I don't have an excuse to start drinking at 8 a.m. on a Saturday. And that's gold right there. What are the times? Like, they're playing friendlies right now. France is in, I don't even know. Like, we used to have this, like, it was like a board game when I was a kid at the house, and it had all the flags, and I'm sure they've all changed by now with the exception of a few. But, like, you had to sit there and identify them all as you went through it. I was never good at that then. Now I'm sitting here watching. This is what I'm going to use the World Cup for. I'm going to learn more about the world. Not the cup as much, the world. I'm going to know what these flags mean afterwards. Like Mexico and South Africa on the pitch, 3 p.m. Thursday, preempting Levac and Gaz. And then Friday's show, we'll be running all over town because it's Levac and Gaz broadcast for the Firebirds. I was like, last week is crazy, but once I get through it, and then all of a sudden I looked at this week and I went, what the bleep? What the absolute bleep?
1: How did this week get crazier? It's about to be, with all the Saratoga shows we had and Firebirds, so it will be a packed week. So get ready for it. Lock in your home for World Cup coverage, not just involving Team USA, but multiple countries, is right here, Fox Sports Radio 95.9 and 980. Also, you'd wonder, like, when's the pregame, when's the postgame? All they told us, all the bosses have told us are, here's when the match starts.
0: Yeah.
1: Could there be a pregame before? Maybe. Could there be postgame? Maybe. We'll all find out together as the summer rolls on.
0: So wait, let me see. So let's say that somehow the NBA Finals gets to a Game 6. New York's going to be fun.
1: Oh, yeah. I think it's a scheduled weekend. I believe it's this weekend, where you have NBA Finals action. You have World Cup action. There's a golf tournament that's going to be involved, I believe, with some New York ties as well.
0: This works kind of well, though, because, like, Wednesday would be Game 4, and then they take off for San Antonio. So that when the World Cup fever pitch, pun intended, kicks off, second pun intended, the NBA guys should be down in San Antonio. So this is, yeah, it's going to be a crazy time down in the city in New Jersey. But it is, it's World Cup time. Like God said, we'll have the coverage for you. Very excited about it. I am. I'm trying. I thought I was lying for a second, but I am.
1: I'm Team iHeart. And whatever they are on this station, we support.
0: I thought you were Team Canada.
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28: Right. We only have 30 minutes.
29: And in that time, we will talk about weird stories from the world of finance that somehow illuminate or say something interesting about how finance works. You know, like money stuff.
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29: All the stuff.
28: Yeah. We will be talking about ETFs, the world of investing. 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We'll probably talk about horses and dressage a fair amount.
29: Horses and dressage will come up more here than they do in the Money Stuff newsletter. 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I'm Matt Levine, the Money Stuff columnist at Bloomberg Opinion.
28: 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I'm a reporter and an anchor with Bloomberg News.
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0: you find out, how does this thing end involving him in San Francisco?
1: Man, you know what? Like, the San Francisco 49ers are a very unique organization because even with half of their team on the injured list, they still, like, what, they went 12 games? Like, yeah. I mean, they might be the one team in the league that could just sit him for fun and still be competitive. I would be like, you know what? Have a seat, kid. Here's your guaranteed money. You ain't going nowhere. Enjoy purgatory because that's where you belong.
0: Some teams eventually going to do that and be like, we didn't do anything wrong. You got hurt. We don't have to pay you anymore. Ayuk's like, well, you do have to pay me. We're like, how? Explain it to us. Sit down. Tell us why you think we need to pay you now. Because we told you you had to do these things to get paid. You didn't do them. We don't have to pay you. Oh, I want out of here then. Okay. Yeah. That's not how this works. You're under... Some team is just going to stand down on it and be like, now, can Ayuk pout and, you know, dog his routes and be a baby on the field?
1: Oh, no. I put him on the field. Okay. Put him on the field. He's practice squad now. But, oh, my God.
0: But at that point, if you're going to do... Is that ScarJo?
1: No, oh, but okay. Somebody's driving it like they stole it.
0: If that's the... And this is where the big battle is, right, with Ayuk. Like, okay, if Ayuk pouts, then what's the value of having it on the team besides he's got to just change his attitude or he's not going to... I don't know how he handles it on the field. If I was the Giants, Jets, or Bills, I'd at least call.
1: No.
0: Like, what's going on?
1: He's a locker room cancer. Because, like I said, I'm a Raiders fan. Raiders do not have a true number one wide receiver. Brock Bowers is the number one wide receiver. If Brandon Ayuk was in the right state of mind, I would love to see him run routes. But if you're a team that's close or figuring it out or trying to put it together, you can't put that dude in your locker room. The Giants, how many young players? Malik Nabers, you're hoping he's going to take that next step. Cam Scadaboo, Jackson Dart. You just had a full civil war in your locker room because a dude introduced the sitting president at a school. You think bringing in a guy who's miserable and all he does is cry about himself, and he does a minute and 40-second TikTok about how much he hates his team or Instagram, you think bringing him in that locker room is going to make it better? Uh-uh.
0: As much as I would like to say NFL teams haven't done that, we've got three recent examples of people who are locker room cancers, problems. Steph Diggs, the talent of Buffalo, went to Houston. The Texans got better. He went to New England. They got to the Super Bowl. Odell, at the talent of, he was way worse at the end of Cleveland than he was at the end of New York. The Rams got him. They win a Super Bowl. He got hurt in that game, and the man who should not be named left Pittsburgh and New England and went to Tampa, and they won a Super Bowl.
1: You can say his name.
0: Antonio Brown.
1: Yeah.
0: So, like, there are examples recently
1: Antonio
0: of
1: Clown.
0: Three talented wide receivers who they just put up with and went all in to win.
1: You gotta remember, he owes people money up here. He'll never be, we can say whatever we want. He's not coming up here.
0: We move on to story number four. This is a sad one here for the Great Danes football program. Mike Wyan, who is listed as the offensive coordinator, will be stepping away from the Great Dane program for personal reasons. Wyan joined Coach Perkovic in 2018 at Susquehanna, but now he will step away from the program for a personal matter. The details of that are remaining private. UAlbany will now have Perkovic call the plays this season. The Great Danes last year went 2-10. They have a new head coach. He's moving up from the Division III ranks to the FCS ranks, and now he's lost his offensive coordinator. Obviously, Levesque, we're not going to touch on the personal stuff involving the OC. That stuff is at times unfair to do. That's the details they've given us. Personal family reasons for an opportunity for his career. I'm sure it's a very intense situation of what he's dealing with. So taking that side away from it, there are a lot of hurdles for the Great Danes to overcome this season. New staff, new roster, new level of football. It feels like it's harder and harder for Coach Perk and this team upcoming this fall to find the program success of the past few seasons, especially under Coach Catuso, before he headed off to Penn State, and now he's at Duquesne. Yeah.
1: Did he come here with Coach Perk?
0: Or he did.
1: So he was part of Coach Perk's staff before?
0: Since 2018.
1: Okay, 2018. Yeah. All right, that's it. Because if you had said that this was the guy he selected, well, that would mean he had a list of people he was working on, whatever. That's tough. But here's the deal. Anybody who thinks that right away UAlbany is going to be the finished product of what Coach Perk is going to build here, I think you're asking a little too much. You can hope for it. You can hope for him to be great right away. It stinks because of this and how long spring ball is already happening.
0: I really
1: not great. It's not a great thing, but it's definitely.

0: definitely, like, if you're going to make an adjustment, make it now before you really get into everything you're going to be trying to do this year.
1: I'll date back to June of 2015. So the last 11 years. So I have a little better perspective because that's when I joined this market. So June of 2015. If Coach Perk can get the Great Danes football team over 500, 6-4, 7-3, whatever the record ends up being at the end, over 500, no coach, UAlbany, Siena, Union, list them all off, nobody in that 11-year span would have done a better job than him. Taking over for what he had to do, for what the roster was, for what the program was, for FCS, for NIL. For, if he gets this team over 500, we'll see how the games play out. That's the best coaching job in one season of anybody in the college ranks.
2: You love those extreme statements.
1: And it's exactly right, and it's true. Now they got a ways to go. I got a ways to go.
0: Yeah,
1: it might be one of the worst UAlbany teams. It might be worse than last year. Could be.
0: You're evil, man.
1: That's not evil.
0: You're a little evil.
1: I just gave him a huge compliment.
0: Haven't you hated this hire from the beginning?
1: No, wait. Hang on. I just gave him a huge compliment. I said no coach in over a decade potentially could be better than him if he has a good season. Do I think he should have been the hire? No. Is there rumors he was the seventh guy they called for the job? Yes.
0: Who started that rumor?
1: Jared Ambrose, who was the former coach who went to social media.
0: He's a little salty, though. He's a little salty.
1: There he goes. There you go. He's a little salty. He didn't get the job.
0: Maybe rightfully so. Maybe rightfully so.
1: He also might not have been wrong.
0: Yeah, but...
1: And now he's got to call... Look, there's a lot that can happen here. I hope they're over 500. I root for them. They've got a ton of stuff they've got to
0: overcome. Well, I mean, they got New Hampshire, Buffalo, Long Island, Monmouth, Princeton, Delaware State, Stony Brook, Rhode Island, Campbell, Bryant, Maine... And North Carolina A&T. It's not a murderer's row, but there's some really good teams on there.
1: I'm curious what the preseason expectations in the conference will be of UAlbany. Hearing that schedule on June 8th, I can't tell you any team they're going to be favored against.
0: You don't think they're going to be... No, you're probably right. Delaware State?
1: Possibly. Is that a road game?
0: Home game.
1: Okay. No, I can hear that one out.
0: Okay.
1: Are they called the Yellow... What are they called? The Hornets still?
0: Hornets.
1: Look
0: yeah.
1: at that pull. How about that?
0: Did you look at my screen?
1: I did not. I almost went Yellow Jackets. I think I dealt there with the Hornets. Let's move on to story number three. Let's dive deeper into this story at some point of the show. Texas Tech Red Raider star quarterback Brendan Sorsby has been granted a temporary injunction against the NCAA, which now clears him to play for the team this season.
0: This is what's wrong with the world.
1: Now, others have said Texas Tech's quarterback will miss two games at least, the penalty that had been proposed by his attorneys. But Sorsby was ruled ineligible by the NCAA after he discovered he'd wagered on his own team as a member of the Indiana Hoosiers. Levack, again, we'll dive into this a lot deeper, but when your first reaction hearing this news today was what?
0: It's ridiculous. It is ridiculous. Like, you know, I know we're going to talk more about it, but it's like, oh, this would cause him harm and damage if he didn't get to play. Those are called repercussions. That's what happens when you break rules. This was the high holy of rules for sports, especially college athletics. So, we need more time to talk about it because I'm shocked that this is what's happening. And if you would, the judge should have actually ruled. Like, hey, we just want to be clear. This really doesn't have anything to do with Sorsby. We just hate the NCAA, and we'd like to neuter them even further.
1: I saw the movie The Day After Tomorrow in theaters.
0: Oh, you did?
1: I did. That's a long time ago now. But there's you and I like the show now with why am I blanking on the show? Oh, my gosh. Paradise. Thank you.
0: Paradise.
1: Paradise.
0: Is it Paradise?
1: I didn't want to do the spoiler of Paradise for those who hadn't watched it. But there's a scene in Paradise where, spoiler alert here, 3, 2, 1. The professor's telling everybody the world's going to end and the whole thing. Like, I feel like we're at that point with the NCAA where they're like, we had our chance years ago, didn't we? We could have done something about this. Now we're watching a huge tsunami hit. Yeah, like, you guys, the NCAA's dead. You had decades to fix this. And now you're sitting there in June of 26 like, you mean guys can bet on their own teams now when we can't
0: do
1: anything?
0: Well, only if it helps their mental health to do it. So,
1: find the right judge. I saw somebody post
0: the
1: judge.
0: Lawyer.
1: Yeah, Yosemite Sam. He actually had the guns.
3: But I'll see. No, that's fine. I'm not going. Sorry. Rational Fratton Schnatten Shadow.
1: We move on to story number
0: two. Kids are like, what the hell are you talking about? I don't even know what the. New York SpongeBob?
1: New York Yankees and Cleveland Guardians, 6:40 first pitch tonight. Will Warren on the mound.
0: Where's that Andy Gelcher? Where's that Guardians fan?
1: Williams on the mound for the Guardians. Levesque,
3: Cadillac Land.
1: Do we have to do the storyline here for Yankees-Guardians, that the Guardians have become one of the top teams now in the American League, and when we view the entire AL, that maybe, quite possibly, we're talking about a top four team in the American League. Rank them how you want. We haven't done Major League Baseball power ranks in a while, but I'll just throw these four teams out here. Tampa, New York, Seattle, and Cleveland. I think we have to at least give the Guardians credit. This is one of the bigger, better tests for the Yankees so far this season.
0: Yankees stink against teams over 500. The Yankees, I mean, you got guys with cervical headaches taking time off. This year has the makings of either it's going to mirror what the Knicks did, where we flounder through the regular season and then come alive in the postseason, or this is going to be one of the most disappointing Yankee seasons of all time. And I refuse to give any other American League team credit, because when the Yankees were dominating, that's the worst American League we've seen in years, blah, blah. But now that some of the teams are starting to play better, oh, are they the best of the American League? Well, sure, yeah, you're the queen of the threes. Like, what do you want from me? I don't. It's garbage.
1: I see why you get frustrated by sports storylines at times, because they're so inaccurate, but also accurate. Like, no. That team didn't just get better a month from now. We were trashing that. Seattle's in that same boat. People were trashing the Mariners. Now they're in first place.
0: Mariners, right? Boat. I get what you're
1: right.
0: Doing.
1: Like,
0: that's well done.
1: The Athletics.
0: Well done. Is
1: Seattle
0: going to? Mariners. They're in boats. They're fishers and stuff. That's why he did that.
1: The Athletics are a standout. Yes. Well, now they're in third place. I told you they stunk the whole way. The White Sox are the story of baseball. Yeah, but they're losing a bunch now. They've lost. Yeah.
0: You know what you got to do? You got to surround yourself with people who need your help getting grades, because they laugh at everything you say.
1: I need mine to be a little louder.
0: No, you're not. You don't have no control. You're out. Right. You just put my toothpaste away. That's all.
1: We want a story number one. It's game three of the NBA Finals. 8:30 tip-off tonight inside Madison Square Garden as the New York Knicks host the San Antonio Spurs. The Knicks lead this series 2-0. The Knicks, that's right, the Knicks, over 50 years have not won an NBA championship, but now just sit 2 wins away from being a championship to that organization. We talked about it in our number one. We'll talk about it throughout the show today. Levesque, Knicks, Spurs, game. Here's one story that we didn't touch on. Would you be willing to fork over thousands of dollars? Do you feel like anything has been taken away from tonight's game because of how unbelievably high the ticket prices have been?
0: Here's the thing. For all, like, I saw Josh Hart say that the ticket prices are ridiculous. It's not the Knicks setting these prices. And more importantly, how about you win more and they won't be so high? Like, this is a once-in-a-generation win, because they may never be back. Everyone's in 73. They haven't been to the finals since 99. They blew it in 93. Like, this is – people who have money are going to spend the money. What do you want me to do? I wasn't going. I don't like people.
1: Did you hear my new take on ticket prices that I heard the other day from John Bradshaw Layfield? I don't know if you agree with this take, as somebody who deals with this more often than I do when it comes to the world of – tickets and season tickets and single game tickets. JBL once said, if you sell out instantly, you shouldn't brag about it.
0: Because you didn't charge enough?
1: Ding, ding, ding. Right. That means you mispriced your tickets. The best way to figure out if you've done a good job with your ticket prices and the value of your ticket is that right before tip-off, first pitch, kickoff, whatever, if you're still selling tickets, because then you get a little different audience there. I think you're shaking your head, but I can't tell what direction you shook your head.
0: He's not wrong. Economically speaking, he's correct. But you show me one ownership group that'll be pissed off they sold out fast, and I'll show you a group that's going to go bankrupt at some point because they're stupid. Like, I'll tell you right now, we got $25 tickets for your Albany Firebirds, Friday Night Lights. It's going to be a great time. All the way up to, I think our most expensive ticket on the boards is like $90. Like, if you go through the office, no fees. We do what we can to keep it affordable and whatever. If we sold out today, Mike Korda, Andy Gelcher are not going to call me up and go, hey, raise ticket prices. They're going to go, hey, make sure next game's tickets are for sale right now. that's a caviar problem right there, my friend. I'm good with it. I'm okay. If we sell out, I'm not going to cry.
1: That's your big Cinco. 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It's Mohawk Honda, where they always go out of their way to please you. We love Mohawk Honda, although today we're broadcasting live from Mohawk Chevy. We're 1 week ago in Glenville, New York. And if you're looking for a new ride, we hope you can work with the Mohawk family. Whether it is a CRV, an Odyssey, a pile of vehicles that have been in my driveway, love Mohawk Honda. They can help you find the
0: you
1: ride.
0: You sounded confused. I think they're in my driveway.
1: I just looked around. I'm like, how many are here? That's right. I'm at Chevy. What's going on? I'm looking for ScarJo.
3: Well, it's the Mohawk family.
1: She's
3: right
1: there.
3: She's right there. Look at her all shiny and pretty. They washed her for me, too.
1: Mohawk Honda can help you find a ride as well. Some people just have a certain style that they want. If you want to test something out, Mohawk Honda can help you. Shout out to Greg Johnson and the whole team there. We are so happy to work with Mohawk, whether it be Honda or Chevy.
0: Not Brian McKenna, though. He smells.
1: Gosh.
0: She's not allowed to go to Mohawk Honda.
1: No, she can't. You know,
0: Brian McKenna will come over there. I like redheads, and it's a weird. It gets weird.
1: Besides him, everything else will be fine at Mohawk Honda.
0: Yeah.
1: We promise.
0: Actually, he's very good at selling cars. 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
1: Ben, I'm very important. Go ahead.
0: Will you talk to your boy?
1: Get him in line.
21: No. Point of order.
0: Yes.
1: Thank you. Right.
0: What do you got?
21: God said he's important.
0: No, he said impotent, which we know is not true. He's got 75 kids.
21: That's true.
0: What are you doing? You always have to touch everything.
21: Oh, Mike, just take the first one you touched.
0: Yeah.
1: Now
0: they're all dead to me.
1: You asked some type of odd question about hockey. Let me confess before Ryan gets answer.
0: Sir?
21: Yes, you may.
0: Thank you.
1: Before Ryan answers a question, Ryan, you will be proud to know.
0: This is my third one today.
1: Watch him, ladies.
0: Let's go. I'm going to shock on it.
1: You'll be proud to know, Ryan McCarthy, the Cardinal. We always appreciate you. That not only not only was hockey
21: depends on the day.
1: Not only was hockey
21: certainly
1: watched,
21: not today.
1: But watched at Levesque House.
0: This was a scumbag move by you, by the way.
21: Ooh, tell me more.
0: So, what day was
1: Friday night?
0: Friday? So Friday, before we leave the show, he goes over under 9 total minutes of Stanley Cup hockey you're going to watch. I said well under. I'm not going to. I do like the Vegas Knights, but they're not my squad. The Rangers are. I'm going to watch probably, if you went 2.5 minutes, we're going to have a shot. It's basically how many minutes of vignettes on SportsCenter am I going to watch?
1: Thursday night. Sorry, we missed
0: that. That was Thursday.
21: You'll probably get a minute and a half on SportsCenter, by the way.
0: So even though it's on their network. So multiple nights I would get over the 9, maybe. So what does this one do? We get back from whatever the hell. We were out to boozing it up Thursday night in honor of Boston Dan starting a new job. And
21: I didn't know that.
0: Yeah, there's a lot. There's a lot you don't know. Right? You haven't been around.
21: There's a lot I don't know. I'm not in circles. I'm outside the circle. The circle of trust.
0: No, that's not true. You were never close.
21: It's true. I was. I never was.
0: No, so like he turns it on, and I'm watching it, and next thing you know, it's like Gosphere has the great pass. Mm-hmm. They score the goal. We know Ghost because he was here, you know, at Union and all that stuff. Mm-hmm. And like, so next thing you know, I look up. I'm like, I was watching for 10 minutes. You bleepity bleep. You got me. You just when I thought I was out.
21: You don't tell
0: you're
21: me to put it
0: in.
21: To bet it on Polymarket or
1: Kelsey. I know. It was too perfectly timed. It was
0: that would be the moment I know I made it when they start betting on me in like in actual big circles.
21: What are we up to? What are we up to? Nine.
1: Lock it.
21: We're up to nine. Okay. Let's get him watching. Keep him watching.
1: Darren Revelle somewhere outside your window clocking it. I know I had this wager.
0: I knew that was him.
1: I have to ask this to Levesque. I'm sorry, Ron. I know I should ask you a question. I'm going to go back to Levesque here. You enjoyed it. Did you enjoy it?
0: I forgot. I do like the Vegas Knights. They like if
21: that's your second team.
0: Yeah, but you know, here's the deal. If it wasn't for 1994, they'd probably be my first team. You know, if it wasn't for the I know 94 was a long time. We all laugh at me. The worst part is I was a senior in high school.
21: Any of them either exist?
0: No,
21: I was a junior in high school.
0: None of them. Yeah. 94, I was a senior. So
21: yeah.
0: No, none of they weren't even a twinkle. I love the atmosphere that the Golden Knights have. I love like the way that
21: the pregame,
0: the way they always get somebody famous to pound a beer with everybody. It's like they do it right. They do it right.
21: And your boy Fernando Mendoza sounded the siren.
0: Yeah, he looked like Gaz.
2: On a lonely night.
3: Anyways.
2: I'm home now, everyone.
21: Levesque is dying.
2: I'm home now.
21: You just killed Levesque.
2: Let's awkwardly transition back to game three. I sent you that meme, by the way. Sickos. Let's go back to game three. I'm not even kidding when I say this about game three. Ryan, game three of the Stanley Cup.
21: You can't be serious, though.
2: I don't know if it's one of the great playoff games, one of the great Stanley Cup games. That's an all-time.
0: This is when you know you've been in sports talk too long.
22: I want to rank this against.
21: Let's rank this. Is it the all-time greatest Stanley Cup?
22: Does this go back to the Algonquins versus the Mohegans on the frozen lakes of Minnetonka?
2: It is one of the
21: Maroons versus the Americans.
2: It's one of the greatest hockey games of all time. You heard it here from Hot Take Tommy.
0: It
2: is a 4-0 lead for Vegas.
21: No. Wasn't it just a 4-0 lead?
2: Go ahead.
21: They scored 6 goals in that period. 2 of them were disallowed.
2: That's right.
21: And Mitch Marner scored the fastest hat trick in Stanley Cup final history.
2: I'll set the tone.
0: Sounds like you.
2: I'll take you through the Gizlowski house here. Okay, here's what happens. I'm watching game 3. It's 4-0. And it's 4-0. Like, you know, this game's over. Here's what happens, I flip over. I'm like, I really want to watch this interview. I flip over to Dan Soder and Mike McDaniel because those guys are buddies since the 7th grade. I want to watch this conversation. I must have had this on for 90 seconds. Seriously, 90 seconds. My phone starts lighting up. I can't believe what I just saw. There's no way that just happened. I'm like, what's going on?
22: Do you believe in miracles?
2: Three goals in less than 40 seconds, right? I think it was 3:31.
0: I know
2: three
0: hockey.
21: 3:39.
2: Thank you. 3:39.
21: 3:39. They score with less than 2 minutes left.
0: Why don't you let the hockey guy give the stats?
21: I'm a hockey nerd here. Come on.
2: Yeah. 3:39.
21: Yeah. Put this on ice, guys.
2: And then it goes into double OT. Go ahead. For the original question, while I was mocking through my setup through that, is it an all-time great hockey game?
21: Let's just say this year's Stanley Cup final is drunk. All right.
0: What?
21: I mean, all 3 games have been decided by 1 goal. You don't see that a whole lot anymore. And plus, the way that these teams have come back. I mean, Vegas came back in game 1.
0: Mm-hmm.
21: They were down 2-0.
0: Mm-hmm.
21: They're the first team in Stanley Cup history to be down 2 in the first period and rally to win the game. Vegas goes up 2-0. In game 2, by the way, 2 of those goals scored by former New York Ranger Brett Howden.
0: Thank you.
21: You're welcome. And Carolina comes back. They scored twice in the last 10 minutes, and they scored, which is the first time it's ever happened, and they won in overtime. Game 3, you had the fastest hat trick in Stanley Cup final history, followed up by the fastest 3 goals scored in the third period.
0: Woo!
21: In Stanley Cup final history. Score the 4th goal, then it goes
2: to
21: overtime.
2: Who keeps track of that?
22: Like, I do.
0: Okay. I've weaponized your nerdom in the past, so I respect it.
21: Plus, he had Danhausen. He cursed the Carolina Hurricanes.
0: Oh, he did?
21: He did.
0: He needs to save his curses for Wemby, okay?
21: Well, after that cursed, he scored four goals in the second period, and they came back to tie the
0: How
21: game.
0: How much is his cameo? Because I need some things.
21: I think it's 20 human monies for my cameo.
0: Is it?
21: I'm Danhausen.
2: It's not bad.
0: Because I got to be perfectly honest with you. I don't know what I'm going to curse, but
2: that man's on a run right now. I mean, he's hitting on all his curses.
21: And the way the fifth goal was scored in game three, that was definitely a Danhausen type goal, where it bounces off the backboard, hits the Carolina defender's stick,
0: he has a weightless,
21: hits the skate, and then goes and just goes on the back.
2: Did you hate that goal, by the way? I know some hockey fans didn't like. No, okay. Some hockey fans are like, that's not how that should have ended. A great game like that.
21: And in the words of John Sterling, that's hockey, Susan.
2: All right,
21: Pete Johnson.
2: So can the rest of the series live up to what we've seen already? Because this is an all-time great one.
21: I certainly hope so. I hope Game 4 is not a dud.
0: You got to join a wait list to get a cameo from Danhausen right now.
2: Life really? Is good, man. Yeah.
21: How far is this wait list?
0: I don't know. I'm afraid to click it. They'll take money.
21: They'll take money.
0: Yeah, you got to put – no, it doesn't even tell you. You just got to put in – wow. That's
2: good for him.
21: Is it still 20 human monies?
0: No, it doesn't look like it. It looks like 99 cents to send him a message. Yeah, he made it.
21: He went the route of Sasha Banks, where you had to pay to send them messages.
2: Yeah,
21: okay, I get it.
2: That's an ultimate flex, isn't it? That's a new level of
0: we
2: something.
0: We didn't talk to her. We talked to Monet.
21: Mercedes Monet.
0: Yeah, that's who we talked to.
2: Wasn't a great conversation.
0: She was all right. She was not. It was not like Dominic Mysterio crapped all over you.
2: She was like annoyed we called her, which I know was, which is, you know, odd, because we have to talk to you. You've asked us to talk to you, but you are annoyed during this conversation.
0: She's basically irrelevant.
2: Yeah, Mercedes. Right.
0: That's what she gets.
2: Let's talk World Cup. Right?
0: Who's going to win the cup? Who's winning this thing?
21: I picked Carolina to win in seven. My co-host, Dustin, on No Credentials Acquired, live tonight, 7 o'clock on YouTube.
0: Here we go. Shameless plug.
21: Also available tonight on iHeartRadio.
2: Yes.
21: Dustin picked Vegas to win in seven. So
0: I like him better. I like that better.
21: I know you like him better.
2: Is there Carolina a stole our
21: he's a
2: team?
21: He's a colony resident. Of course you like him.
0: They stole our team.
21: Colony
0: too,
21: Texas,
0: so.
21: Of course.
0: Oh, same thing.
2: Is there a little wager between you two for disagreeing?
21: No wager for us.
0: What did you just do with
2: a
0: your
2: wager?
0: What did, no, you did. It was really weird.
2: A little wager.
0: Weird, man. Looks like you have boogie
2: Mr. Burns.
0: Stuff between your
2: Let's talk footy. When we talk Ryan McCarthy, I want to get his take on the World Cup.
21: Australian rules football?
2: No. Regular soccer.
21: Oh, the other footy. Okay.
2: Will you be watching the World Cup? What's your fandom like when it comes to World Cup action this summer?
0: Paraguay.
21: Meh.
0: You'd be on Paraguay, I think.
21: I'm rooting for the smallest name. I'm rooting for the United States, of course. Even though we lost to Germany in a friendly on D-Day?
2: Ooh.
21: On the anniversary of D-Day? One.
0: Can we get Danhausen to curse all the other countries?
2: Ooh.
21: How long is the wait list again?
0: I don't know. We'll tell me.
2: American duty to wait
21: you
2: now.
21: You are cursed. Go America.
2: Are you about to bust out the Tony Kornheiser theory about the smallest country? Is that what we're going to hear here?
21: I like that. Cape Verde is the smallest country to ever represent in the World Cup.

0: I actually got us kicked off the show. You see that? It like booted us off for a second.
1: Belly is back there, ones and twos.
0: No, I heard my joke about. Never mind.
1: Will you watch any of the action?
2: I'm gonna add on to where the Women's World Cup is playing, but it's not safe for radio. Sorry. Yeah.
1: Very good. Thank you for your constraint.
2: You're welcome.
1: Control.
2: You might hear on No Crunch Required after dark sometime. Someday. We'll see.
0: It up and down there.
1: Are you watching any of the NBA finals? I know your eyes are on the hockey, but what are your thoughts on the Knicks Spurs tonight?
2: Tonight? Mm-hmm. Oh man, it's gonna be nuts. And with the Victor Wembanyama. Smoking this cigarette. Where is this New York City? Where are all these people coming from?
0: You see,
2: this is worse than Paris.
0: They were waiting for him out in front of the hotel. Somebody screams, "Yo, Wemby, get ready to go golfing, buddy."
3: I would like to see him golf. How long
2: What is this golf? What do you hit? You hit a ball and you suffer a stroke.
0: Hey, stay away from those.
2: What is this? What is this game?
1: Whack.
0: What?
1: Do you have a pick in this? Knicks Spurs. Are the Knicks going to win this? It's sweeping. Knicks in five, Knicks in seven, Spurs coming back. What are your thoughts?
2: I'm going to take Knicks in five.
1: Right. Look at that. Third person today.
0: Welcome, everyone. Welcome to the bandwagon. I've been driving it, and it's very nice here. I can't wait to cash all those tickets.
2: No, here's my question. Is Yelly McYellerton on the bandwagon?
0: He is the bank.
2: He is the bank.
0: Yeah, he doesn't need a bank. He is the bank. I don't know if I'm not ready to talk about him right now. I don't think.
2: What if him and Wemby met?
1: He wasn't Saratoga.
3: Why are you trying
1: weekend?
3: To call out the Thunder? No, why are you trying to call him out? You're trying to get him to show up.
1: I'm going to call him Brian.
2: Who is this Brian?
1: One more plug.
2: I don't understand, you Americans.
1: Go ahead and plug
2: baby bottom wipers.
1: No credentials required. One more time.
0: Just call them bottom wipers. Guys can't wipe his bottom. That's racist.
2: No, I said against who?
0: Guys. And whatever the hell he is.
2: Against orangutans?
0: Yeah, against people who don't rehab their shoulders.
2: Polish orangutans?
0: Yeah, Polish orangutans.
1: Plug your show, all right?
0: He's all right. You can stay now.
2: No credentials required. Anywhere you find podcasts, live show tonight, 7 o'clock p.m. Eastern, YouTube and Twitter, because we're not going on Facebook because they took our last video down.
1: Uh-oh, what happened?
2: Copyright. Or whatever. I don't even know for what they'd say. But
0: use music.
2: But live shows Tuesdays and Saturdays usually, and then podcasts available right after.
1: Was it music or was it a clip from a TV show? Was it WWE?
2: I think it was a clip from. I always play the last clip from Ferris Bueller after the credits.
1: That'll get you.
2: But they've never taken it down before, and it's like, what the heck? It's like this arbitrary enforcement of the rules, which is stupid.
1: I think it's a great compliment when you start getting flagged. People are noticing.
2: That's right, Zuckerberg. Notice me.
0: You know what I've noticed?
2: Acknowledge me.
0: You know what I've noticed? All the great deals here at Mohawk Chevrolet.
2: Hey, look at that.
0: And right now, there's some. We just saw the great GM, Katie Duncan, bit earlier today. We were just talking about her amazing dad, Gattuso guy. I found a couple of those Gattuso shirts.
1: Yeah? You did? Nice.
0: Yeah, I still got some.
2: That's a familiar name.
0: Yeah. So here at Mohawk Chevrolet, they're here to help you if you need a fresh start, making it easier than ever to get approved and get back on the road. 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
1: I don't know.
0: But
1: I know our promo team's having a lot of fun today.
0: I wasn't going to
1: all three of you during that break. I was doing work, and I'm sorry.
0: No. He wasn't
1: doing
0: work.
1: I missed a lot of
0: he
1: stuff.
0: He was doing his side hustle. He was doing his other job.
1: That was on me.
0: So, I'm not okay with it. I did it.
1: It's done now. It's done. Yeah. I made a mistake.
0: You should have done it when you were elsewhere.
1: Yes. You're right about that. I stopped it when we were in an interview with Ryan.
0: How dare
1: Brian? It's Ryan, right? Still,
0: I don't know what his name is. He's.
1: We had a lot of fun there. It was a good hit. You did a nice job. What? I'm recapping the show while we're doing it. That does sound kind of odd. Now I'm doing the post game during the show.
0: All right, so I'll pull back the curtain a little bit. We're live at Mohawk.
1: We'll talk Yankees Red Sox at some point.
0: We'll talk Knicks. We'll talk all those things.
1: I feel a lot more relaxed now. By the way, I've changed my pose. I'm just gonna
0: because you're done doing your other job. Your biffle over here, your BFF, Noel, reached out to our sister station's morning show, Andy and Bob, and said, "I would love to help you guys. Whatever I can do for you, let me know. You're so much cooler than LeVac and Gaz. Blah, blah, blah, blah." And then went, "I'd offer to help you too." And I went, "We've been here forever." I don't believe that ever happened. So, but I do want to point out one very funny thing that Bob from Andy and Bob on the River did. Wednesday night. Did I tell you this already? I don't think I told you this.
1: I don't think so, no.
0: He got me so freaking good. Like, not many people get me. He got me. I was in the – I'd done the coach's show, and I was driving back, and I was like, it's 7:30. I'm never gonna make dinner, but I'm starving. So I hit Chick-fil-A, and I see I got a text message from Bob, and it's a picture. So I know exactly what it is. This is what everyone does. And you don't have to do it. I know what my truck looks like. I turn around, look behind me. He's in the line behind me. So we're texting, and to his credit, he realized I was still doing talk to text, even though I was parked. And the girl from Chick-fil-A came out, "Ooh, your truck is nice." To which he texts me, "That's Chick-fil-A for she wants to sleep with you." Knowing that I was going to hit the button, and now in the entire drive-thru, everyone hears my truck say that woman wants to sleep with me.
1: That's good, man. He got you good.
0: She looked at me. I guarantee I ate at least one loogie after that. Like, there's no way she didn't spit on my food. And rightfully so, if we're being honest. I was like, you know what? Well played, sir. Well played. So the rivalry between LeVac and Gaz and Andy and Bob has begun. And apparently Noel has chosen the other side. So,
1: do we want to like them? I don't know how I feel about them.
0: I like them.
1: Oh, we do like them. Okay.
0: She's amazing. He's a jerk, but he's funny. But she's very tall.
1: I heard she's very tall. You know, mean tall women. You know how that goes. Hopefully she can contain herself around me. We'll see how it goes when we finally
0: meet. I mean, she's only human. What do you want from her? I mean,
1: another one of old Gauzy Bear's honey she's going to get trapped in. I don't know if I'm over the whole sales summit them still, you know? I'm a little jelly of the whole sales summit they had when they came in.
0: You don't go to the office.
1: Listen, and you know this. You know this. You can back me up. If our sales team said they were going to make us money and I needed to be somewhere, watch how fast I'm here.
0: Mm.
1: I was here 3 months ago for our influencer meeting.
0: Mm-hmm.
1: Leading the team, some would say.
0: So you already had a sales meeting.
1: I did 3 months ago.
0: Yeah, so there you go. You have one. There you go. None to be mad about. Look at that. Look at me solving problems.
1: Your annual meeting. I cannot believe we're here on a Monday in
0: what?
1: June.
0: What?
1: And we have barely.
0: We're every Monday we go out.
1: No. We barely have talked about Red Sox Yankees because nothing happened. How did nothing happen in a Red Sox?
0: The Red Sox suck, and all their fans are evil, and that's all there is to it. And especially if you work for me and you have the nerve to be a Red Sox fan. The most important game was last game. The Yankees won. Dominantly, by the way. Dominantly beat the Red Sox. Just dominantly. And that's all that really matters. The Red Sox are so bad this year. Like, it's like the fact that the Yankees lost game one to them and had to be rained out in game two. Like, it's embarrassing.
1: Someone thought it was fear, right? That the Red Sox didn't go to the second game out of fear of the rain. They didn't want to take the field.
0: They were weeding themselves so much that it felt like rain. No, the Red Sox were terrible, and it's good. It's fun. I enjoy how bad they are, and I hope they continue to be terrible, and all their soulless fans can rot.
1: Let's do – I know I was going to save this for later in the week, but, you know, I'm using a lot of – hyperbole sports talk
0: radio.
1: One
0: of our new interns might be a Red Sox.
1: Yeah,
0: fan.
1: I'm watching her might react to this. What do you think about Jess? He's now the more popular Yankee, the most popular now that Judge has hit the IL. That he's, I find it conflicting at times.
0: He's most God's Yankee in the history of mankind.
1: Ooh, go
0: he
1: on.
0: He should
1: with
0: be
1: this.
0: Your favorite player.
1: Why?
0: Well, I don't know where my pants are. I'll take Giancarlo Stanton's pants. Oh, I don't know where my bat is. I'll take Aaron Judge's bat. He is you. He just randomly grabs other people's things and uses them. I don't know. I don't think he has permission. He waits till they're not around and he just takes their stuff. It's like you drinking half-drank bottles of water from Roger and then taking everything in my house and putting it wherever you want it.
1: Wait, hang on. First of all, that's a great comparison. I totally agree with the Jess Chisholm comparison. Second of all, I did ask to use your booze and your toothpaste.
0: You were already no, you did not ask for the toothpaste.
1: I did.
0: You asked for the toothpaste like the next day. It was already in the kitchen.
1: Okay, I said, "Do you have toothpaste here?"
0: That's not asking to use it. That's asking if it exists.
1: I used it.
0: I know you
1: so
0: did.
1: So Jazz Chisholm, I'm with
0: and you.
1: You
0: used my Lysol Chisholm. Deodorant. So I mean, that's
1: a that thing. Was a mistake by me.
0: I don't know if it was a mistake.
1: Jazz
0: weird.
1: Jazz is so popular. He is, like, all this stuff we do about the baseball as a sport with the pitch clock and the rule change and everything else, like, somebody should have taken off, now that we think back at this years later, like, hey, the rules of a game changed, who was the athlete who took off and said, you know what, this game looks different, sounds different, feels different, who's the face of it? Classic sports talk radio thing, but absolutely true. When dunking was more advanced in basketball, when football had the passing game get advanced, when hockey had more goal scoring, like, we saw an athlete take that, run with it, and take off. Is Jazz at that level? No. Judge is. But with the using Judge's bat, the Tonight Show appearance, the style, the flash, everything, I'm not going to trot out the stupid thing I always do about if so-and-so, blah, blah, blah. I saw a piece run with Jazz about like the charity he does in New York City and all these athletes. Like he runs this charity where kids come in and play video games and then learn about baseball through the video game. He built this whole
0: Well, he said
1: awesome,
0: that he said growing up there was always somebody there for him when he needed him, so that's what he wants to do for kids.
1: Oh my gosh.
0: Hold on.
1: Fantastic story.
0: All great stories. But let's get the batting average over 275 before we crown him. He's 234 right now. I mean, like I just said, like I enjoy if you want to tell me who's the guy who's going to go directly from the field to the booth and do it seamlessly, it's Jazz. It's 100% Jazz. But my guy got closer to 300 average. He got those wheels. Let's get on base a couple more times, okay? You know, a little something for the effort, please?
1: A little bit more. Brian Wilson's a little too intense, the old closer for the Giants. Dontrell Willis? He's way better than Dontrell, though.
0: There was that window with the D train that was insane.
1: That's the problem. You know, I know they both played for the Marlins. Like, when Dontrell Willis was really good, he was really
0: good.
1: What
0: you talking about, Willis?
1: But I think Jazz has just had a better career now than Dontrell. But I bring up Dontrell because Dontrell had his time as a media member for Fox. But look, if you're a Yankee fan and you need somebody to root for or you're bummed out Judge isn't there, Jazz is giving you everything you need. Like, he's entertaining. He's winning games. Yes, they split the series. As you mentioned, it rained out. I'd love to see him play well against Cleveland. I think it'd be
0: really good. I mean,
1: I'd like him to do his antics and everything else.
0: I think Ben Rice is the dude, though. This is when you're going to find out about Ben Rice. Because without Judge in the lineup to protect him, Paul Goldschmidt's behind him in the lineup tonight. Can Ben Rice still be as productive a hitter without Aaron Judge? And if he can, get ready. Because we're going to anoint this dude.
1: Yeah.
0: He's going to be a big deal. Tonight's lineup is, you know, it's lacking a little Judge. It's lacking some Austin Wells. There's a little J.C. Ascara in your life. I hope you're ready.
1: I know you're a busy man. Do we want Justin Latta this week? Guardians,
0: listen,
1: Yankees. I
0: feel Justin like Latta cannot come on his show until he gives me the damn barbecue sauce he owes me.
1: All right. That's a no.
0: He owes me barbecue sauce. I want my barbecue sauce.
1: All right.
0: I don't even love barbecue sauce, but I want it. But that's the sweetest kind. You win it. It's a winning barbecue
1: You'll accept it via the mail.
0: Yeah, yeah, yeah. That's what I thought. I thought he would send it via
1: I thought he'd send it via mail as well. I think he wanted to see us in person.
0: No, I think he's welching on the bet is what it is. I think he's welching on the bet.
1: I'll tweet him tonight. If the game's
0: very, very gauzy of him.
1: No, whoa, whoa, whoa.
0: To not pay off.
1: I pay off my bet. And wait a second. I have two bets I have to pay off. Two.
0: At this current moment.
1: That's right. One is, and I know people don't believe this when I say it, but we'll keep saying in the works. What is in the works?
0: I think we got to rework it.
1: I think so, too. I think the work is not going well, that first one. The second one, I again offered you at the Hooters night. I had a whole thing, but you know, we didn't eat that much. We had a different vibe. I was going to pay for your meal.
0: You did not offer to pay for my meal this time around.
1: Yes, I did.
0: You waited until I already had my card in the waitress's hand then.
1: You did. That's true. I did.
0: You are a liar.
1: What do you mean?
0: I said, the second you realized that Boston Dan was not picking up the tab anymore.
1: That's right.
0: You did.
1: Because
0: right.
1: The last. Wait.
0: Agree to disagree.
1: Wait. The last time I offered to pay for your meal, Dan was paying.
0: Right.
1: So I got out of that one.
0: Right.
1: And I did wait till the check came to see if Dan was going to pay. And then when he did it, and I was like, you know what? I probably should pick this one up for LeVac. And I don't know if you didn't hear me or not. But I did say.
0: You definitely. Dude, you did not say any of that. You said, I can't believe that I'm still here. I need to leave. These girls are too hot. I need to leave.
1: I think the word was, do you want me to get this one? Is what I said.
0: That is not what you
1: said. No. I said, do you want me to get this one? And I don't know if you thought I was like.
0: I didn't realize you were that drunk.
1: No. I said, do you want me to get this one in the direction of you and Dan? And I think you might have interpreted that as like, yeah, guys, you have to pay for your own meal. I think you thought I was talking. I did. I did offer. Doesn't matter. We got to go back. It's fine. Not a big deal.
0: I think you're full of poop.
1: You don't think I offered you once?
0: Not this time. All right. No. All right. I know.
1: We will agree to disagree. That's okay.
0: I definitely want to let you.
1: I will definitely go back to Hooters. I will
0: all right.
1: Have no problem with that.
0: It's not the worst. But like, I think I'm going to establish on the way in.
1: Okay, that's fine.
0: I think, you know, save this whole problem.
1: That's a good agreement.
0: Save this problem right away. Listen, let's talk about
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18: Three staccato cries of Mayday and an eyewitness report of a mid-air explosion is about all that is known this morning of the British Columbia air disaster, which yesterday claimed 52 lives.
26: I really want to know what happened, and it makes me extraordinarily angry, but it's always been a big secret.
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27: He had one or two murder charges against him and was acquitted.
29: They knew what had happened, but they didn't know why.
27: Appeared to be a fairly normal boy, quote-unquote, single, who didn't have many friends.
28: We were told nothing.
30: This man that I wasn't sure even existed. 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
31: Like the guy?
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29: I said, do you know who did it? And he said, we have a very good idea who the responsible person was.
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31: Investigating the largest unsolved mass murder in Canada.

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8: Guy, it was a great hang. I think a lot of these stories.
9: Very Trump right now. A great guy.
8: Some would say the best hang. Some would say the best.
9: You should be hung. What?
8: Well, you and I really, when you think about it, we didn't spend that much time together because you were.
9: It
8: off
9: felt like a lot.
8: You were off doing your thing.
9: Felt like a lot of time.
8: You were sleeping, and we'll spend more time with each other on Fridays.
9: No.
8: The Mac Goss broadcast. The Albany Firebirds. You'll have the whole show together, and then three more hours after.
9: Wait, what?
8: Yeah. We have our whole show 4 to 7,
9: oh,
8: and then 3 hours after.
9: I thought you meant 3 hours after the broadcast.
8: No,
9: I was like,
8: No.
9: You go bye-bye cars after that.
8: Sadly, I think
9: I feel like I'm going to be exhausted after that broadcast.
8: Yeah,
9: I feel like I'm going to be exhausted because it's. I'm trying to decide if I want to be like You did the one show in Billings where they brought some former Michigan State player to be your two, and that dude said like 6 words. And I'm like, worst case, I'll just say 6 words. I'll say 7, and I did a better job than him.
8: Kicking's important.
9: Can I do that?
8: You got to tackle.
9: We should do that. We should actually. You know what we should do is on Friday's show, we should come up with like key phrases, and if people hear them and message us, they're in to win a prize.
8: All right. Okay.
9: I think that'd be fun.
8: You can do that. You run promos now, so you can do that. Yeah.
9: I do. I don't know what I do anymore. I do lots of weird things.
8: You and I will not be hanging out having another adult sleepover for a very long time.
9: Thank God.
8: Ladies, if you'd like some cashews or some nuts, these are from Corey right there.
9: I think they're walnuts.
8: All right.
9: They're walnuts.
8: You guys, change your mind. You let me know.
9: Corey's got great nuts. Brandon Sorsby.
8: Yeah.
9: Is going to be, it looks like he's going to be playing college football this year. He was granted an injunction.
8: I'm sorry you never said it. I laughed, but that's unbelievable. Keep going.
9: No, I mean, it is crazy. So basically, the way that they were able to get him back in, and he's going to have a 2-game suspension, but as of right now, Judge Ken Curry ruled that Sorsby's attorneys demonstrated he will, quote, suffer a probable and imminent and irreparable injury if he doesn't play. His feelings are that important. I'm sorry, dude. Those are called repercussions. You gambled on football. You thought you'd go do the whole, I went to rehab, everything's okay right now. No. You gambled on your team. I wanted to be connected to them. Yeah, well, now you should be connected to unemployment. You should have to go into the supplemental draft and hope you get into the NFL. You should be trying to be a member of the Albany Firebirds. Like, this is the fact that he gets to play is hysterical. This is the final nail in the NCAA's coffin.
8: Done. Wrap it up. Call it. He bet on his own team. Everybody in the history of the United States of America, ever. Pete Rose on down. If any athlete has ever done this ever before, as you said, Levesque, done. Out. Bye-bye. See ya. Banned for life. Banned for life in that respective league. Except this kid, who got a 2-game suspension. He can't play against Abilene Christian. That's how this just happened. It's done. The whole thing's over.
9: I wonder what the spread's going to be.
8: The NCAA has never been a bigger joke than it is. He does. You see, I sent you the picture of him and

0: floating around that, like, whoa. We know the NCAA has ruled him ineligible, but there's a judge on the way, and the NCAA can't really appeal it because it's going to go past the season. He got to play. Have you seen the post by the NCAA today over the ruling?
1: No, I did not see that.
0: Current NCAA President Charlie Baker went to X today and said this, quote, "There is no better example of why targeted intervention from Congress is necessary. When you have schools and deep-pocketed supporters willing to look the other way on the glaring integrity threat of betting on your own team." This is the NCAA who wrote this. Yeah. "And judges whose rulings effectively strip away our ability to stop them, only Congress can equip the NCAA to apply this common sense rule to everyone fairly and consistently. The Protect College Boards Act would empower the NCAA to enforce rules, including the gambling restrictions. It's needed now more than ever." I know I was a little mocking during the quote, but now hearing it at the end, are you Team Charlie Baker on this one?
1: Never.
0: Me neither.
1: Never. Because this is the funniest part of it. This is that moment where you've been you wanted everyone to stay away from you. You wanted to be your own governing body. And now that things aren't going your way, now you're calling for Big Brother to come in and save you. It is, this is the NCAA's fault. You reap what you sow. Sorsby is just the way that we're all going to see it happen. They say they're still going to keep fighting and try to keep him out, but I think at this point it's done, right? And here's the beauty of it. What are the ripples of this? Does this, if I can prove this in the NFL, do I get to keep my job? If I can prove this in Major League Baseball, do I get to keep my job? Are steroids next? Like, what is the next thing? It's going to cause irreparable harm and damage to him if we don't let him play football. What? Like, what? You know what it's called? It's called have a normal life, get a real job. And if you did, he still would get into, like, the CFL, the UFL. He might even get drafted in the NFL. Forcing him to go get a job early is all we're talking about here. But this is what Trinidad Chambliss gets to stay for his seventh year, or whatever the hell it is.
0: Yeah.
1: And now Sorsby, who is admitted to him, it could hurt him if he doesn't play football. What?
0: This is all on the NCAA. Now, if you want to say Charlie Baker wasn't there for the days of Miles Brand and others who were before him, okay, I understand that. But the NCAA is an entity for decades upon decades in the history of the United States of America in this country got away with it. They got away with not paying players. They got away from making not millions, billions of dollars off of these athletes, and they got to cap their salaries and say, well, we're going to profit from you. And it finally came to an end. It finally came to an end on all these things. Now, you could have foresight to this. You could have predicted the future. Sounds like you have the crystal ball and everything else. Oz the Mentalist. But the NCAA has, over the course of the last few years, actually done some things to fight off what could happen in the future. What's happening right now in the NCAA, I'm going to use basketball as an example here, is that a few years ago, the NCAA said, ho, hang on. We are putting roster limits, okay? If you're a basketball team at the NCAA D1 level, you can only have 15 players on your roster. And we could go through all these changes, but let's just use basketball for example, right? Okay. 15 players are on your roster. You get 13 scholarships. That's it. We are stopping roster limits right now because what's going to happen is nobody's going to be on scholarship. You're going to have 200 guys on, I'm going to use Alabama, 200 guys on Alabama. You know what they did? We took 100 scholarships and 100 NIL. So he took all the players away from South Carolina and all the players away from Tennessee. But the NCAA, to their credit, saw that coming and shut it down. And why I use that odd example is because you had decades to see this. You had decades to see players. You had decades to set rules in place. You had decades to talk about what judges can and can't rule and who's eligible, who's not. And you sat there and made money. So someone from the NCAA could yell like, well, we never thought that they'd find a judge to appeal a process within their own state. You didn't. Chambliss just did it. You brought it up, Levesque. Chambliss just did this. So from the moment Trinidad Chambliss won his appeal case, and by the way, I'm still kind of confused why he didn't want to go to the NFL. I actually think he's a really good quarterback.
1: Especially with this year's draft.
0: Right?
1: Simpson. When he saw Ty Simpson go, he was like, oh, man, I screwed up.
0: 27's draft is and the fact that they went to Twitter today, like, look, guys, we quit. We lost. Today, they just threw in the towel. They're like, we're done. We're not doing this anymore. stops it, which is, how about that move? Maybe it's happened for bigger businesses in the history of this country where it's like, we need help, we need a bailout. I know that's an odd term to use here, but like that's what it feels like. We've lost complete control of what we're doing as a business. If you want this to succeed, you have to bail us out, which I don't think President Trump's going to do it. I don't know if any president or Congress member is going to bail out college sports anytime soon.
1: The only way it would happen is if they thought they could take control at some point.
0: Who?
1: Whoever the politician is that decides to come
0: totally
1: to their rescue. And by that I mean, you know, they would build some kind of oversight committee, and that would be your job. And, you know, in Congress, as you'd make your votes based on your, you know, your district or whatever the hell it is, and then your rest of the job would be yelling at people for college sports. I don't foresee that.
0: I don't
1: kind of thing.
0: And I don't. Okay, here's another one. Right, here's another.
1: Actually,
0: example.
1: There's enough of those. There's enough sports fans in that world. There's. All right, hold on. Let me put it like this. There are enough politicians whose campaign funds come from people who want this fixed, that there will be some people who champion the cause.
0: And this is why they're not exactly getting back in the ring to fight again. They have thrown in the towel. Let's play this out, okay? Let's do this all together, okay? Congress is stepping in. Breaking news, June 2027. The NCAA is now getting help from Congress as they are going to fight the new rules of the NCAA. Now going forward, the NCAA has to follow these rules or else Congress will blah, blah, blah, blah, blah. You know what happens next? 20 schools leave the NCAA. Oh, those are the rules? Okay, cool, we're out, bye.
1: Yeah. Well, the SEC's already threatened. How many times?
0: There you go. If you guys are going to set rules, then we will just leave. That's the foresight of the NCAA.
1: Well, yeah, because they're being attacked on all these fronts.
0: That's exactly right. So the NCAA is like, we need help, we need help. And they'll say, okay, Congress, we have now set rules for this. And they'll say, we won't follow your rules. And you had a chance to set rules, or maybe you never did. Maybe it's always been an illusion. Maybe we've just thought of the NCAA as this power, you know, the Oz comparison. I just said Oz the Mentalist. And maybe there's a more pun on that name than I realize. When it comes off as Oz from the Wizard of Oz, we thought he was great and powerful, and then we peeked behind the curtain and we saw what it was. Like, maybe that's always been the NCAA, and we just needed people to challenge that entity, but that won't happen. It's not coming anytime soon.
1: What if Sorsby sucks? What if he has a terrible year? What if they went through all of this and he's just hot trash?
0: That guy, Hammond, who is his backup, who tore his ACL up, and I actually thought he was going to get in some games last year, he's actually really good. The backup's got to be ticked today. He's like, ow, I'm not the starter?
1: Well, what if he comes out and lights it up for the first two games?
0: I don't think they're – at this point, they've put too much into him, but I'll play the old, is there ever been a quarterback under more pressure, you know?
1: Love that. Everything's got to be the most absolute statement.
0: I do. What's wrong with this? No athlete.
1: No, who's under more pressure this year, Sorsby or Arch
0: Manning? Sorsby.
1: It's Arch Manning, isn't it?
0: They just had to bend the rules in the history of American sports to get this guy on the field. They didn't do that with Arch
1: Manning.
0: Yeah,
1: but where's the pressure, though? Like, you know that no matter what happens, mom and dad are going to get you a lawyer. You're going to be okay.
0: $6 million, the whole state of Texas, a judge, the NCAA's future.
1: Deep in the heart of Texas.
0: Arch Manning had a ton of pressure last year. But he came back, and, you know, we can't. Yeah. He got paid a lot of money, too, before he even stepped on the
1: field. All he has to do is be good, and he's going to be a number one overall pick.
0: I would say that usually, but I thought that same thing last year, and he was, what was he, average?
1: He was trash.
0: He got better at the end. Smell like trash.
1: He's no Manning. He's Cooper Manning. He's his dad.
0: There was a lot of hype on him last year. College football's going to be awesome, though. Enough with all that being said, it's like, I can't wait to watch Texas Tech.
1: Yeah, no, I'm in.
0: Aren't you wagering on games on Texas Tech this year? Aren't you a little bit more interested? Like, how the referee's going to call? How's this kid going to play?
1: I mean, one of the greatest feelings is feeling like you're in the game, knowing that you're doing exactly what their quarterback's doing. Feels very inclusive to me. I like it. I want to tell you about our good friend Dr. Fred Dreher and the Integrative Dental Sleep Devices at Boston Spa. 518-885-6185. 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
1: Be enough fun here. Corey from Greenwich joins us.
0: Yeah, the legend. There he is.
1: You just like him because you love his meat.
0: Thank you. This is the most.
1: That is nuts.
0: This is the most biggest order I've ever had from Corey.
1: Why are you bringing your nuts all over the place?
0: Thank you for all your meat and nuts, Corey.
24: Hi, guys.
0: Corey has done homework. Like, do you see? This is an historic moment here for Corey in Greenwich. He came with work done. Corey, for the radio audience, you can't see. Why are you holding, what are those, flashcards? Some notes? What are those?
24: Flashcards.
1: Why do you sound so shy all of a sudden?
0: Yeah, what are on those flashcards? What have you written on there?
24: Well, the other day, Levack put his facts on Facebook.
1: Yeah.
24: And I was like, huh, maybe I could put up all the sports radios I've called in.
0: So all...
1: Push that mic up towards your mouth.
0: Yeah, just there you go. Yeah,
1: push it up. Up, up, up.
0: Right, no, not that's your nose.
1: All right, yeah, that's good. That's fine. That's fine. That'll work. That'll do. Yeah, that's better. That's better.
0: I love you so much.
24: I do. You want me to read them?
0: Yeah, okay, right, so it's your list of...
1: So we once thought that Corey was our friend, and much like Noel from the street team, he's been cheating on us. She cheated on us with Andy and Bob from the river. I remember it was like one random morning I was listening to, I think it was Mel, Dorian Mel, and all of a sudden I hear, oh, Corey and Greenwich, and then like you started, hey guys, blah, blah, blah, blah, all the things you say. And I was like, wow. And then if we come to find out, if there's a sports talk station with a phone number, you call it, and because we're out live and we can't answer the phone, you come here. So you wrote down all this. These are all the ones you've gotten through on the air too. Okay, go ahead.
0: Okay, so let me ask before you get to your list, and it's longer than I realized. Now seeing those cards, the number one show on the list. Now this is in chronological order, or the show you've called in the most, or just I was thinking I wrote it down.
24: Yeah, thank you.
1: All right, go ahead. Let's hurry this up.
24: Levack and guys.
1: Okay, we knew that one.
24: Levack and Arm.
1: Armin and Levack.
24: Levack and Wolf.
1: Okay, that doesn't. All right.
24: Levack and guys on Fox.
1: Okay, so we're four of the shows.
0: All right, all
1: we're
0: right.
1: Four. We're four.
0: Good answers.
24: The fifth one is Levack, but I think he was with another guy too for a little while.
1: Brady Farkas.
24: Yeah. Or
0: Dan Ball.
1: Dan Ball.
24: Yeah.
1: Levack and Ball.
0: That made me feel very good.
24: Ben,
0: thank
24: Dan
0: you, Corey.
24: Ball.
1: Yeah. Oh. Okay.
24: Roger and Eric. Roger and MJ. Roger and Vinny. The rant line.
1: Roger's worse than me.
24: The rant line.
1: The rant line is Roger. You can't count that to
0: Roger. Well, hang on. He called it as the man and as the woman on the rant line. So that's
1: he did that on our show, too.
0: Happy Pride. Yeah.
24: The Vinny show.
1: Ooh, Vinny. Who the hell
24: is
1: Vinny?
24: Vinny is on Sundays.
1: Why do you keep doing this other station?
0: Isn't that show called Hot Take Sunday?
24: Yeah.
0: How dare he? How? Go on. I'm sorry. It's not about
24: Mike and Mike.
1: Mike and Mike. Yeah. Okay.
0: Can I pause the list there real quick? Is that your favorite one you've called in it, or is your favorite one coming? Not Nate LeVac and Gaz, obviously.
1: No, mate.
24: Second favorite?
0: Okay.
1: All right. Okay, go ahead.
0: Go ahead.
1: Let's
0: sorry.
1: Get through this.
24: Golix.
1: All right. Golix Squared.
24: Golix and Wingo.
1: Okay.
24: Keyshawn Johnson and J. Will and Max.
1: That was terrible. That show was awful.
24: I like Keyshawn, though. I gave him a nickname.
1: What was his nickname?
24: Kiwi.
0: Even the girls like that one.
1: Happy June.
24: J. Will always asked how my cows were doing.
0: Oh, okay. Good.
1: Very cool. Nice. Very nice.
24: Unsportsmanlike.
1: Okay. A lot of ESPN on this list.
0: All right.
24: Harry and Fitzy.
1: Okay.
24: Rich Heisman.
0: I like his new thing. This was SportsCenter. Nice podcast going. I like that.
24: Freddie and Harry.
0: It's a good show.
24: Okay. Amber and Ian.
1: Okay.
24: Stugatz.
0: Hey,
1: that's
0: our lead-in.
1: That's your boy.
0: Show today.
1: Yeah, that's your boy.
24: Mel.
1: You got on Stugatz?
24: Yeah.
1: What was his reception? Did he like you?
24: I think so. I can't remember. That was a while ago.
1: Okay. All right. Okay, go ahead. I'm sorry.
24: Mel Kiper and Dari.
1: Yeah. Dari Mel. Yeah, Dari Mel.
24: Joe McDonald.
0: Jody McDonald.
24: Jody.
0: Corey, now you're insulting the host. What was his name again? I called him Jody McDonald, a Philly legend.
1: Yeah.
24: Close Marty on. McGee.
1: Okay.
24: Oh, yeah. Only once.
1: What did you call them for? NASCAR? I have a cow. And they were like, we love cows. Was that like how it went?
0: No, Billy Trivia.
24: I talked to him about one of my dad's old friends that he knew. Singer. Hank.
1: Hank Williams?
0: Marty, do you know my dad's friend Hank? Yeah, I do, Corey. All right, talk to you later. Bye.
1: Good catching up.
24: My father was good friends with the guy that sang Small Town Saturday Night.
0: Oh, okay. Really?
1: Okay.
24: Yeah. That was our town.
1: Okay.
0: Greenwich was?
24: Yep.
0: Oh, I did not know that, huh?
24: Hammer and Emmett.
0: Ooh, okay.
1: Hal Ketchum is the guy who sang Small Town Saturday Night. You said Hank. You're very close.
24: Canty and Carlin.
1: Okay.
24: That was when they were in the afternoon before you guys.
1: I don't care. Keep going.
24: DiPietro and Canty and Rothenberg and DiPietro and Rothenberg.
1: A lot of these are the same show, just variations of the same show.
24: They're different.
0: We got on. We got mentioned on that show. We appreciate that. One of my favorite calls of yours.
1: Yeah, that's fair.
24: One Harder Than Nine, the cat.
1: Which was it? Was it that Sean was and Andrew?
24: Yeah.
1: All right.
24: And Jacoby and I forgot it was someone else.
0: Jalen and Jacoby?
24: Yeah.
1: Okay.
24: Well, that was right. 30 of them.
0: 30 radio shows you've called into. What, LeVac, are you impressed? Are you disappointed? Are you sad? 30 is the final number we've got on Corey and Green.
24: At least.
1: I think a lot of them are one show. Like, you know what I mean? Like, he's so offended.
0: Corey, that is an impressive list. It is not one show.
1: No, it's a frightening list. Like, how are you able to do all the things you need to do on the farm and still call all these damn shows?
24: That's what my father always says. Hey, my brother.
1: I feel like, should Corey write a book?
0: Yes. Like, how to get onto a sports talk radio show. I've called it over 30
1: No, no, no, no, no. Calling All Sports by Corey.
0: Whoa. That's good.
24: Hi, right. Guys.
0: That's good.
1: Goss will write the preamble there. It'll be good. All right. That's
0: impressive.
1: 5 minutes
0: keep
1: of our
0: up,
1: lives.
0: Corey.
1: We'll never get back.
0: No.
1: Right there. That just happened.
0: I think we got to get you to 50
2: Hi, guys.
0: By the end of the year.
1: No, we don't. What is it? Why do we care?
0: Well, he called it Cowherd. He can call into, you know, Two Cups and a Joe.
1: He almost got into Jim Rome, but that didn't.
0: Yeah, Romy. That's an inside joke. Not Corey's confused. Do we have any trivia today?
24: But also the Knicks in the game tonight?
0: Oh, yeah. So let's talk about the Knicks. I'm sorry.
1: Okay,
0: what are your thoughts on the Knicks tonight?
24: Must win game for Spurs?
1: Get out.
0: That's the second
1: leave
0: we got out of the promo
1: leave.
0: Team. They like
1: leave.
0: It.
1: You leave right now.
24: Must have to.
0: You did this to him.
1: I said yes. I said last game.
0: You said on Friday.
1: So by my logic, once they lost that game, the series is over. He's just trying to beat a dead team. Are you okay?
24: Yeah.
1: Compose yourself.
0: Look, I got some nuts for you if you need to. If you're choking, take a little.
1: You think? Never mind. I can't. I get
0: yes it. To your question, Corey. Before we rudely interrupt,
1: I think
0: you.
1: It's over. I think I'm done. I think I retire.
0: I think it's a must-win game.
24: Who's in more under pressure, the Knicks or the Spurs?
0: Spurs.
1: Well, Spurs. They're down. 2-0.
24: But are they the Knicks handing pressure too, though?
1: Why?
24: Because they want to get it done.
1: Yeah, they,
24: at
1: but,
24: their home.
1: But they have they need sweep. 2 wins. The other team needs 4 wins.
24: Yeah.
1: So no, there's, we don't need a sweep. We need game 5. I need to get paid. I need. I'm very broke. I need money. I can't afford to have people deliver me meat and syrup.
0: Will you be able
1: like
0: to watch
1: some people? This hoity-toity. By the way, you have to pay to stay at my house for now. I didn't realize
0: what
1: you had this kind of money.
0: What? Are you, no. These are for mostly other people.
24: Trade
0: actually, all of it's
24: stay.
0: All for all other people. Are you allowed to stay up that late? Because what's the schedule on the farm?
1: To stay
0: all right,
1: up that
0: 11
1: late.
0: O'clock. That's kind of close.
2: Car, go to bed. Someone's got to milk the cows in the morning.
0: Right. Those 8:30 tip-offs can't be good for you.
24: Not really. That's kind of dumb.
0: Yeah.
24: 7:30 is a lot
1: Can
24: better.
1: You do your trivia question and go away? I love you to
0: we
1: death.
0: We were number one on the list.
1: I was like number 1 through 8.
24: Yeah.
1: It makes me feel like a radio hoe. It turns out I was that first word. I was.
0: Are they just taking a selfie of us?
1: Oh, God. Don't. No side profile.
0: Obviously, we need to be
1: no
0: charged
1: side
0: that
1: profile.
0: Photo.
1: Is it? What is it?
0: Oh.
1: Why am I Rumpelstiltskin?
0: Corey, go on with your trivia question. While
1: oh,
0: Mark.
1: She is?
24: I don't know how I got, came up with this question, but... Okay.
1: I'm sure you were drinking syrup on a tractor, talking to cows.
24: Tom Brady combined regular season and playoff record with all, versus all 32 teams. What was he undefeated against, or what teams was he undefeated against?
1: Ooh, okay. Hmm.
24: There's
1: Seattle?
24: Five teams.
1: Seattle?
24: He okay. never lost.
0: Never lost. Okay, so here's the trick.
1: Oh. Is it the Patriots?
24: That's one.
0: Nice.
1: The Buccaneers?
0: Mm-hmm. Nice.
24: That's one.
1: The Buccaneers?
24: Yeah.
1: So Patriots and the Buccaneers, there's two.
0: So the trick to that question is who did he play for and who did he play the least against, right?
1: Saints.
0: I was going to the Saints and the NFC South and the AFC East should be eliminated from the guesses. That would be my guess because he played against them the most frequently.
24: There's three more teams.
0: So which teams did he likely play against the
1: is
0: least?
1: It my Raiders? No, it's not. My Raiders beat him. Let's go.
24: One time.
1: I'll take it.
0: Okay, my guess is, how about, is he undefeated against the Jacksonville Jaguars?
24: Nope.
0: All right. How about the San Francisco 49ers?
24: Nope.
0: Okay, I got one more guess left. We got the Patriots. We got the Bucks. Who do you least frequently play against?
24: Actually,
0: the Lions is my final guess.
24: Nope.
0: Okay.
24: Who did he beat in the Super Bowl?
0: Bunch of teams.
24: Falcons.
0: Lack, you, I think you got one more.
1: Falcons is
0: oh, wow.
24: 10-0.
0: Completely against my theory of as a Buccaneer, he's going to play against them the most as an NFC South opponent. You beat him every single time. Okay.
24: 10-0.
0: Wow.
1: Who else has been really freaking terrible? The Jets beat him once, at least. I mean, as bad as they are.
24: Vikings, 6-0.
1: He's 6-0 against the Vikings. Wow. Awful.
0: And who's the fifth one?
24: Cowboys, 6-0.
0: Wow.
1: Really?
0: That's
1: God, the Cowboys suck.
0: Question.
1: That's that wasn't bad. That wasn't bad. That was good. That was a good one. I got two of them, though. You didn't get as many as I got.
0: I didn't get. No, I didn't.
1: Ha ha.
0: I didn't get
1: I'm smarter any. Than you are. Ha ha ha.
0: Tom Brady, good
1: quarterback. No, foo, foo.
0: Corey, we appreciate you for everything you do. For all 30 radio shows you called anew for supplying the
24: you're
0: capital.
24: You're number one.
1: Aw.
0: Thank you. Now you're off the hoop tonight, right?
24: You're still number one.
0: That was a middle finger.
1: Corey just flipped me off, and I love it. Thank you, Corey. That you just redeemed it.
24: Hey.
1: Just when I think I can't get any worse, you do something like this and totally redeem yourself.
24: All the times I did call in, but. How many times have you mentioned you guys?
1: What? On the other show? One time.
24: Yeah, and then two times I mentioned the Albany Firebirds.
0: Oh, we forgot to mention them today. That's right.
1: Yeah, we probably should talk about those next.
0: Let's do that. Then we got the play of the day coming
24: up. Guys.
0: Before you go, where can people find you this summer? You're going to be at some farmers markets.
24: Every Sunday, 9 to 1 at Waterford Farmers Market.
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1: More of a manly. Who are you texting feverishly?
0: Justin Latta is listening to us right now.
1: He is not. What did he say?
0: He goes, boys, by the way, Danny Fiorito in Cleveland tonight. I'll make sure to get a pick covering the game. I go, I hope you know you realize you're off the show until you send the barbecue sauce. He hasn't responded yet.
1: Good. That'll learn him.
0: Oh, bubbles are popping up.
1: Uh-oh.
0: I'll ship him some next week.
1: I don't believe you. I don't believe you.
0: All right, I'll text him your address right now.
1: I don't know if I want that.
0: Let's talk Firebirds.
1: I don't want people from Cleveland knowing where I live. What do you want to know about the Firebirds? What do you want to talk about?
0: Did anything happen between Friday night, Saturday when we spoke, and Monday? I saw you were feverishly. I was getting some grief about doing my other job during the show. I saw you over there.
1: Well, that was at 3. That was before the show. See, what I do is I use my time appropriately so that everything gets done. I don't do both jobs at the same time. You know, I don't double dip, as they say. That was a AF1 meeting.
0: Yes.
1: That was a early Arena Crown meeting.
0: Whoa. We got any details we can share publicly yet?
1: There will be an Arena Crown this year.
0: I'm not disappointed that there's an Arena Crown. I'm just disappointed that's all you're going to give me.
1: I know that I think there'll be news theoretically later this week about the Arena Crown. I know your hero, Jerry Kurz, is working feverishly and getting some things solidified to the point where we can talk about them.
0: Okay, I'm going to copy. I'm not going to grill you the whole time here because I know we got to get the play of the day. I got to talk about the Knicks.
1: You can.
0: Izzy Gutierrez is ahead of us here with the Stu Gotts Show. I'm starting to learn some tactics on how he interrogates Stu Gotts as a former Big J journalist that Izzy used to be. Let me ask you this question. Was there a conversation today during the AF1 call about the location of where the Arena Crown may be played?
1: Yes.
0: Okay.
1: I'm not going to tell you what it was.
0: I know. No. That's all I needed. That's all that was. Is there a bye week before the semifinal round in the finals? Like, is a date being thrown around? Could the date be changed between, like, August? No, let me rephrase that. Was there a discussion about potentially the date of when the game will be played?
1: That wasn't today, no.
0: Okay. That's all I need. That's all I need. Nope, those are my two questions I had.
1: Anything else? What else you want?
0: Is the game on Vice?
1: Yes.
0: Okay.
1: I think. I don't know.
0: All
1: maybe.
0: Right. No, that's right. No.
1: Yes, no.
0: See, this Izzy tactic I like.
1: I'm Thursday? Going. Wednesday? What day is it?
0: Right. Very good, Izzy Gutierrez. I'm following you out there. You're doing your thing.
1: I don't know for sure, but I mean, it would seem like we're going to be on our major cable network affiliate. Wouldn't that make a ton of sense?
0: Some would say yes. Some would say no. Some leagues are a little different. Like, for instance, tonight's game's on a different network than some other NBA games aired on. So, it can move around.
1: I don't think we're the NBA.
0: I agree with that statement.
1: Yeah, I don't think we're right there yet. We're working on it. There's a lot being done. Again, it's one of those things you have to keep reminding people. It's year two. You know what I mean? Like, it's year two. So if anything, I feel like this league listens more intently than any place I've ever worked to what the public wants. Like, we have the fan council and all those things. There was talk today of ways to reward the fan councils more, things like that. So I think if we had a little more bleep you to us, all this would be done by now.
0: Oh, okay.
1: I have
0: to follow up on that now. Yeah. You didn't. By that mean we as in the league or we as in decision makers, ownership? Who was the we you were referring to there?
1: Like, I think the decision makers for this league are very, very fan forward. And I think in doing so, it drives me crazy because I just want to go. You know me. I just want to go.
0: Yep.
1: But it's the right thing to do. And as we grow and get better and stronger, it'll all pan out and it'll be the best thing for the fans.
0: Let's talk about the play of the day. Thanks to Mohawk Chevrolet. We are here live in Mohawk Chevrolet. We'll be back here again.
1: Together, let's drive to Mohawk Chevy.
0: That's right. We'll be back here again in mid-July. The back-to-back Monday is the first of the month, so we'll get ready for that as we get closer to that. I feel like you and I both have plays tonight in the Knicks game. Am I wrong about that? I might let you go first. I know the Yankees are in action tonight against the Guardians. So do you have a Yankee play, a Guardian play, or maybe something else?
1: I am not betting tonight's game because I feel like the Spurs might win.
0: Oh, interesting.
1: I feel like this is the one. I said Knicks in five. I think this is the Spurs win. I think they get this one. So I'm not betting the game.
0: 1.5.
1: I'm hoping I'm wrong.
0: 1.5 is the current number. Tip-off set for 8:30 tonight. 1.5 is the spread. I would have guessed 4 for the Knicks tonight. 1.5 could be a real...
1: I think it opened at like 2.5, 3.5, didn't it?
0: I believe you're right. I think it opened at 2.5. That could be one where people sweat, obviously, because it's a one-score game and all those things.
1: It says it opened at 1.5.
0: Oh, okay.
1: I don't know if I trust this.
0: It could be a different sports book that one that's posted there. Here's the thing. I said this in game one, said it in game two. Have to stay on the same theme here for game three. Why are you picking against the Knicks? Why would anybody? They've won double-digit games in a row. They're in a historic run in the postseason. They were trailing to the Spurs multiple times this season. If you're just betting against the Knicks, we're doing a roulette table scenario here. It's like, well, it's been red 10 times in a row. You got to bet black. I don't know. Like, things, variables, changes. You're ignoring what's happening. It's resetting. People don't love that roulette comparison. I think most people knew what I meant. Like, if you're just being stubborn because, like, oh, they're eventually going to have it go in another direction, that's not a good enough reason to place that wager. It's a better way to explain that.
1: I think Wemby's too good. I think he's embraced the heel. That being said, I thought the last game maybe they would win there. They'd come back to New York 1-1. New York would take two in New York and then finish it off. But it's hard to believe, even though this team is so young, a sweep is so difficult. I mean, that's why a sweep is so difficult. They came up with a stupid phrase called a gentleman sweep if you lose one. You know what I mean? So that's why I think that if the Knicks are going to lose one, I think it's tonight. So that's why I'm just going to enjoy the game. You know that for me, wagering is a. I'm going to be so dialed into this game already, I don't need to bet on it.
0: I'm trying to read everything you say now in this last minute. Are you saying...
1: I thought I just said it.
0: No.
1: What did I just say?
0: You left a little code there for me.
1: I did?
0: Your code was, if you're not... Here's what the code... Let me decode that.
1: Okay.
0: If the Spurs do win tonight, you are not heartbroken as a Knicks fan, and you as Jeffrey Allen Levacker not heartbroken for two reasons. One... The Knicks do feel like they're in control of this series. Yes, the game's at home, but if they go to 3-1, then obviously even bigger control. You can grab game four. You split the 1-1, which is probably what most fans thought was going to happen before the series tipped off. And two, you've got the ticket in your pocket for the game.
1: you
0: can live if they lose one.
1: That is
0: a nice path.
1: I mean, that is what I'm. I mean, I'm not.
0: It's 14-1.
1: Oh my god, I did bet this game already. I bet it yesterday, and it was -2.5. So DraftKings is lying. Yeah,
0: you got it at 5 and 14-1, right?
1: What do you mean? Which
0: when
1: one
0: you said
1: know?
0: Knicks in five, it was 14-1 odds.
1: Knicks in 4-1 Knicks final thing. 12-1.
0: 12-1. All right, that's a good ticket.
1: And then the first time I bet the Knicks, it was 13-1 and 13-1, and then I bet them again.
0: Right. Those are already in there in the Knicks over the Spurs.
1: And
0: those are already 10-1.
1: And then Knicks over the Spurs was 25-1.
0: I'm asking you to do a quick math off the top here of percentages.
1: I don't know how to do that.
0: I was going to ask, in your Knicks in 5 ticket, just keep an eye on that cash out right now, because obviously...
1: No. Calm down.
0: No. Here's what I was going to say. If the Knicks win tonight, I wonder if that number actually goes down.
1: Oh, probably. I would assume. At this point, the only way to do that is to just ride it.
0: Yeah.
1: There's no getting out of it at this point.
0: Yep.
1: Yankees are up 2-0 already. On guard. take that, Cleveland, and Justin Latta, if that is your name. Goldschmidt homered with Ben Rice on base. That's how they.
0: He said he will ship you it, but again, he doesn't have your address.
1: You can give him my address. I like Justin Latta. Tell him he doesn't really have to. He just has to admit that I'm awesome and he stinks.
0: He's tweeting out during the game. It doesn't look like he's covering his immediate. Look, he went as a fan tonight. So.
1: Oh, good for him. All right. We're live here at Mohawk Chevrolet. What was your play today? What are you doing?
0: I'm going the Knicks.
1: You're going with the Knicks?
0: I'm going with the Knicks. I just can't get
1: see,
0: off
1: see, that's even worse.
0: What do you mean?
1: You've been about as cold as the other side of the pillow lately.
0: For everything involved in baseball, but I've had the Knicks the first two games. I had the Knicks in the most recent game. That 6.5 spread didn't make sense to me in the other one, in game two.
1: As Homeless Rob said.
0: So I went with, Homeless Rob. I'll take Homeless Rob's
1: advice. He came
0: advice.
1: Up to me last
0: I
1: week,
0: know, it's
1: and he's like,
0: story.
1: I have a home.
0: Bragger.
1: I was like, wow, okay. All right. Rare.
0: Haven't seen him since.
1: I'll see him Wednesday.
0: You'll see him Wednesday? Don't guys quit yapping about his house. Bragger.
1: All right.
0: We, unfortunately, Levack, I know this is going to bum you out, but we've been together Thursday, Friday, Saturday, Monday. Unfortunately, we're away for a few days coming up.
1: Oh, no.
0: We won't be together again
1: until Friday.
0: Well, I'll
1: see you again Friday.
0: Friday. A little break.
1: Thursday, no show.
0: No show just Thursday because we're working on footy.
1: Yeah, well, I could use a break. I could definitely use a break.
0: You missed it. I've been working on some more impressions, by the way. So
1: go.
0: The
1: what do you
0: time,
1: got? What do you got?
0: No, I can't
1: go
0: do
1: ahead.
0: It right
1: Let's
0: now. I'm working
1: rapid
0: on.
1: Fire your
0: I'm working
1: Everybody
0: on
1: knows that on this show, you're the guy who does the impersonations.
0: At some point this summer, I'm going to bust out a Jim Boeheim. I've been working on that.
1: You just got to pee your pants?
0: I've been working on a Notorious B.I.G., little Biggie, because my son likes Big Papa.
1: Like now?
0: No, not now. But don't worry. Later this summer.
1: I feel like you do a better job now.
0: I, for those who missed it, my Dusty Rhodes came out this weekend. Andrew Champagne texted me later on. He said he was embarrassed by it.
1: Different audience. Did he really? He goes, Andrew Champagne is an odd bird.
0: He goes, you didn't do the Hard Times promo? I go, no. How much time do you think we have on this radio show?
1: Well, we got time if you want to do
0: I can't see what time it is here.
1: We got a minute. We got a minute. Go ahead. Break out your Dusty Rhodes. Go ahead.
0: No.
1: Show the interns. They didn't see it yet. Come on.
0: So I did a Dusty Rhodes impression. It was my one-year-old son, Abe, when he's not listening. I have to parent him as Dusty Rhodes. Sit down, baby.
1: There you go. Right here. That's By the way, calm down, ladies. He's taken.
0: Saturday's was better. I was more prepared.
1: Was it?
0: Yeah.
1: Was it? I thought that was better. I think you did better than. There you go.
0: There it is. See?
1: Just a little bit of a lisp. That's all.
0: That's all. It's a quick impression. That's all it is.
1: You gotta leg it out a little more.
0: I didn't have much time.
1: I think you gotta do more.
0: I
1: think the people have spoken and they want more Dusty Rhodes.
0: I think I'm ready for my Biggie real quick. I got a quick one. I think I'm ready for my Notorious B.I.G.
1: Okay.
0: All right. This is my Notorious B.I.G. impression. If Notorious B.I.G. didn't hear you. Huh.
1: I don't even like you anymore. Like, I don't even... Why do... Be here tomorrow for...
0: That was good. That was Biggie.
1: That was not Biggie.
0: Thank you to our entire street team.
1: Yeah, the Star Roofing street team. Great job. Paige, Leanna, and of course, your best friend, Noel, who you love more than life itself.
0: You did a great job today.
1: I know. You were here.
0: No, you have to compliment me now and say how great I did.
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6: Hey, you know how the world's kind of in a real scary place right now with the horrible stories we hear about every week? I'm Robert Evans. I'm a journalist and I cover the international fascist movement. And in 2019, July of that year, I decided to do something a little bit different. Instead of covering horror, I wanted to go look for hope. And I found it in a place you might find kind of unlikely, northeastern Syria. The region I visited is known as Rojava, and when the Western media covers it, they mostly just refer to these people as the Kurds. Since 2013, a loose alliance of revolutionaries over there have been fighting to not just drive back ISIS, but to establish something of a utopia, an egalitarian, feminist, eco-conscious community in a place that previously had known mostly war and terror. In the Women's War, I'll take you to this place, and I'll introduce you to the revolutionaries fighting to build it. Brave women who battle for equality with an AK-47, with a spade, and with a pen. Follow me as I travel to a land of war and hope, a place trapped on the edge of utopia and oblivion. I'm Robert Evans. 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
24: Howdy there, fellow sports fans. It's Andy West. Let's look back on this day in sports history, June 8th. We'll start today in 1966 where the National Football League and the American Football League merge. Under the merger agreement, the new league would be called the NFL and split into the American Football Conference, the AFC, and the National Football Conference, the NFC. The first Super Bowl between the two leagues took place at the end of the 66 season, though it took until the 1970 season for the leagues to unite their operations and integrate their regular season schedules. Today in 1989, the Pittsburgh Pirates scored 10 runs in the first inning, their best inning since 1942, prompting Pirates broadcaster Jim Rooker to say that he would walk back to Pittsburgh from Philadelphia if the Pirates lost. Well, you know what happened. The Phillies beat the Pirates 15-11, and Rooker did make good on his promise, which he did at the end of the season. He started on October 5th of that same year from Philly and ended walking on October 17th at Three Rivers Stadium in Pittsburgh. And today in 2018, the Golden State Warriors win their third title in 4 years with a 108-85 victory over the Cleveland Cavaliers for a 4-0 series sweep. Kevin Durant is named the finals MVP.
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29: Here's what you need to know.
30: Still over an hour and a half away from Game 3 of the NBA Finals. Of course, in New York, people have been in line, believe it or not, 3.5 hours before tip. 8:30, 8:40, really, Eastern Time is when this Game 3 of the NBA Finals will begin. The Knicks up 2-0 and hosting the Spurs tonight. The Knicks have won 13 straight. Their last loss was over a month and a half ago. Three WNBA games tonight. Game 4 of the Stanley Cup Final is Tuesday. The LA Kings' new head coach will be Peter Laviolette, who was fired by the New York Rangers over a year ago. A judge in Texas gave Texas Tech quarterback Brendan Sorsby an injunction to play this season. He had been ineligible after gambling. Arizona Cardinals quarterback Jacoby Brissett reported for the start of mandatory minicamp. He wants a new contract. The Chiefs are signing defensive back Legarius Sneed. Alabama and Oklahoma qualified for the College World Series today. I'm Steve DeSager.
31: One guy is happily divorced. One guy is happily married. One guy gets called daddy by his three beautiful daughters. One guy gets called daddy after a credit card approval. One guy won a state high school basketball championship. One guy only covered a state high school basketball championship. One guy's been inducted into 3 halls of fame. One guy has only mocked a hall. Does this seem weird to anybody else?
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9: 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You now have full access to this very fine radio program for the next 3 hours.